0: now that may have had an impact on keeping it within the field of play. But I think it was more the Magnus effect on the ball as it was spinning and coming down and going back toward home plate.
1: First pitch to Rivero is a fastball for a strike. And the 0-1, that's low. The count 1-1.
0: I think he called that a strike, I think.
1: Oh, he did. Yeah, you're right. 0-2.
0: Yeah.
1: And the 0-2 pitch. Swing and a dribbler foul, and the count's nothing and two. The 0-2 pitch, down and in, smothered by catcher Jansen. So the count's 1-2 to Rivero. The 1-2, swing and a foul, drifted out of play to the right side. The count remains 1-2 to Rivero. Rivero at the starting lineup for a second straight game because Logan Ohapi not yet on the IL, but still feeling the effects of his collision with Josh Jung at the plate on Friday night. And Rivero calls time. Josh Jung not in the lineup for the Rangers, nor will he be available off the bench after exiting yesterday's game with shoulder soreness. The 1-2. Just misses. Gore went to the fastball. That pitch was belt high, but a little bit outside. So the count's 2-2 to Rivero. Wind up and the pitch. In the dirt. Gore spiked a curveball. Turned out to be a non-competitive pitch, so the count's gone full. And the 3-2, Gore misses with a fastball. Rivero draws the walk, so he falls behind 1-2, but ends up earning his way to first base runner of the game for the Angels. The pitch was below the zone, and so here's Adam Frazier getting his first start of the series, and he gets the start against the lefty Gore. Former All-Star. Now, guy who Kurt Suzuki uses off the bench takes the first pitch from Gore outside, ball one. The 1-0. Low and away. Gore misses with a slider. You know, Matt mentioned earlier that Gore's repertoire kind of changes whether it's a righty or a lefty. Well, the slider becomes the breaking ball of choice when facing a lefty. Frazier, the only lefty in Kurt Suzuki's lineup today. 2-0, strike of the knees. Sinker from Gore, and the count's 2-1. Two, one pitch outside, and the count's 3-1. Gore the belt, 3-1. Inside ball four. So he retires the first seven and then walks the 8 and 9 hitters. The 9 hitters, someone you don't typically put in there against a lefty. The 8 hitter Rivero, someone who's 4-for-32 in the season. So the Rangers leading 1-0. Zach Neto's coming up with 2 on and 1 out.
0: Yeah, Frazier had just 10 at-bats against left-handed pitching coming into play here today.
1: Neto struck out swinging on a curveball his first time up. Right-handed batter with the pants pulled up above the knee, showing off the bright red socks. Stands into the first pitch as a cutter up and in that spins him out of the way. Ball one. Gore, glove just above the belt. Checks second. Rivero inches off the bag. 1-0. Swing and a miss. Neto goes fishing on a curveball in the dirt. And the count's 1-1. Because of the national TV broadcast, the unique start time, 4:20 locally. It's just past 5 o'clock here in Southern California. Most of the path from the mound to the plate in the shadows, but there's strips of sunlight between Gore and the plate. 1-1. Gore misses with the cutter, trying to get one up and in, or up and away. And
2: pitcher's called the ball. Catcher's challenging.
1: Danny Jansen going to challenge. That was John Lipka. And Jansen wins the challenge. That pitch was top rail in the zone. So that's a big turn. Instead of 2-1, the count is 1-2 to Neto. Runners at first and second in one out. Rangers leading by a run. The 1-2. Swing and a miss. Curveball gets Neto. It was towards his back foot. He chased. And Gore with a big strikeout for the second out in the bottom of the third inning.
0: That's a pitch that looks like it might be near the bottom of the zone, but has plenty of depth to it and really dives there over the last 5 or so feet of its journey to home plate. Neto swings over it.
1: And brings up Mike Trout. Trout 0-for-1. Hit a soft liner to left field in the first inning. Runners at first and second and two outs. Gore checks second, comes home. Pitch, curveball that misses low. And just a reminder that the Skip Schumacher Concert Tee presented by AMR goes to the first 10,000 fans this Wednesday, May 27th, against the Astros. Tickets at Rangers.com. Kumar Rocker and Tatsuya Imai, the pitching matchup tomorrow, 1-0. Trout swings. That one drifts foul out of play to the right. Jack Leiter is going to go Tuesday for the Rangers. Astros haven't announced their starter Tuesday, nor have they announced their starter Wednesday. That guy will go up against Jacob deGrom. And then on Thursday, Nathan Eovaldi will face Spencer Arrigetti. So the Rangers will get a second crack against Arrigetti, who has been phenomenal this year. 6-1 with a 1.32 ERA. That matchup right there, an aces matchup. Aces Update brought to you by Choctaw Casinos and Resorts, where the players play. 1-1, soft line drive right side, pass Foscue to right field, a base hit. Rivero rounds 30, comes home and scores. Frazier goes first to third, and Mike Trout on board at first base with a broken bat opposite field RBI single to tie the score at 1.
0: Boy, he didn't get much of that fastball, but he got enough to get it beyond Foscue. Foscue running a while to his left, but couldn't quite get to that one. It bleeds by him. And the Angels coming up with a two-out run here to tie things.
1: So the walk to Rivero comes back to bite Gore. Met at the corners, two outs for Grissom. Grissom hit a hard ground ball back to Gore to end the first. It was on the 10th pitch of their battle. So Grissom is seeing what Gore's got. First pitch, Gore starts him off with a cutter and misses upstairs, ball one. And that one might have been a challengeable pitch. I think that one clipped the top of the zone. Instead of 0-1, it's 1-0. Gore lifts the leg, and the delivery is a curveball in the dirt blocked by Jansen. Both teams with one run on one hit. The Rangers run coming on a Jake Berger homer. And Mike Trout's RBI single scores a run for the Angels after both runners on base at the time of the hit reached via the walk. The 2-0. Swing and a miss. Power fastball up top. Grissom chases and the count's 2-1. 2-1 pitch, curveball, broken back, grounded to third. Duran comes in, fields, sidearms to first, just in time to get Grissom. And that ends the inning. Well, the Rangers get out of trouble, but the Angels do score to tie it up. 1-1 between the Rangers and Angels. We go to the fourth on the Trajan Wealth Rangers Radio Network.
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0: Two, three, and four due up for Texas here in the top of the fourth of what is now a tie ball game here on getaway day. 1-1. Rangers coming home to begin a homestand tomorrow on Memorial Day. First of four against the Houston Astros tomorrow. And first pitch at tomorrow at Globe Life Field is a 6:05 start. Kamar Rocker, who had a very good road trip on the mound for the Rangers tomorrow. Here's Justin Foscue. Foscue lined out to right center his first time up. Detmers has retired 9 of 10, and he misses away here to Foscue for ball one. He got the side in order in the first, gave up a leadoff home run to Jake Berger in the second, and since has retired 6 in a row. The 1-0. And that one sails in high. So make it 2 balls and no strikes. Foscue looking to extend his current on-base streak to 6 games. And this is his 100th career plate appearance in the big leagues. This one drops in for a strike and the count 2-1. Foscue playing in his third season in the big leagues. Of course, not a lot of action in each of the first two. Today is his 34th career big league game. 2-1. Swing and a miss. He was late on the fastball. And that'll square the count here to 2 balls and 2 strikes. Nimmo on deck. Berger coming up after him. A long look in here by Detmers. And now the 2-2 pitch. And that one gets fouled off. That, I believe, got a piece of Rivero, the catcher. So we'll hold here at 2-2. Detmers, fairly efficient so far here today. Just 37 pitches thrown through 3 innings. Ready again now with the 2-2. And a swing and a miss. Man, he pulled the string on that curveball. Has slowed it down to 70 miles an hour. His average curve is about 73. But Foscue fooled

0: The 1-1. Taken for a strike. Make it 1-2. Detmers, though, had a start against the Rangers. I believe it was toward the end of the 2024 season. It wasn't all that great a start. He gave up four runs in five innings. But he also struck out 12, which is his career best in terms of strikeouts in a game. Here's a line drive foul. That one careening out into left field. And the count holds at 1-2 here to Nimmo. Nimmo struck out his first time. Detmers has on four different occasions struck out as many as 12 in a game. Big stretch here by the left-hander and the 1-2. Grounded over to first, gloved by Grissom. He'll take it to the bag himself. And we've got two men out here in the top half of the fourth inning. Jake Berger coming up. And the fourth inning brought to you by the Texas Lottery, which proudly supports Texas education and veterans. And thanks to the Texas Lottery, Metroplex ISD employees can take advantage of savings on select Texas Rangers games this season. You can look for ticket specials on Rangers.com. It's 1-1. Berger, a home run just a little to the left of a straightaway center. His first time up, his 10th home run of the season. And he swings here and lifts one high into the air, right side. This one coming down. Grissom giving chase. Adele is over there. And this one will fall along the screen. So no chance for Adele to make a play. That hit high on the screen. Nothing in one the count here to Berger. Berger now with 34 runs batted in to lead the ball club. Went 0-for-3 with a walk yesterday, and that snapped what had been a six-game hitting streak. Detmers with the 0-1. And that one hits the inside corner for a strike, nothing in two. But Berger, in drawing a walk yesterday and hitting a home run today, he's extended his current on-base streak to 11 games. Berger briefly stepping out. Now right back in, looking out to Detmers. That shade now has basically covered the mound. Detmers, except for his shoulders and his head, are in the shade. Here's a screaming liner foul. That back into the press box, far into the press box to our right. And the count remains nothing and two. But the area around home plate also mostly in the shade. The two-strike pitch, breaking ball, bounces past Rivero all the way to the backstop to make it a ball and two strikes. The portions of the field that are fully illuminated in the sun, the right side of the infield, the dirt portion of the infield, all of center field, all of right field. Everything else is mostly in the shade. Now Detmers to try at a ball and two strikes. And that one on the outside corner for a called third strike. He catches Berger looking at a fastball. And the Rangers go in order in the fourth. 3.5 complete. Texas 1 and L.A. 1 on the Trajan Wealth Rangers Radio Network.
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8: One of those 2 8th-inning runs. But Soler is now 8 for his last 50. Here's the 0-1. That pitch comes high and tight, and Soler bends back out of the box. And that'll make it 1-1. 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There's a bouncing ball to third, but it goes foul. And the count now at 1-2. 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The 1-2, swing and a miss. He struck him out. Got him with the changeup. So Soler out on strikes. One down here in the bottom of the fourth inning. For Gore, that is his third strikeout. And it brings up Joe Adell. Adell grounded out to Hellman at short his first time. Gore, the step, the hesitation, the kick and the pitch. And he throws strike one here to Adell. Adell with typical splits, hitting 288 against lefties, 234 against righties. Adell now 1-for-9 in the series. The 0-1, swinging a high drive out into right field. Nimmo going back, still back onto the track. Midway on the track, he makes the catch to retire Adell for the second out. That one sounded loud, but had a pretty high launch angle, so two men are out here. And that brings up Oswald Peraza. Peraza flied to right his first time up. Streak of sunshine cutting through the dirt circle around home plate, running almost up the third baseline. As Peraza looks at a curve for strike one, that sun hitting Peraza in the back of his legs. It's also illuminating Rangers catcher Danny Jansen. The one strike pitch, swing and a miss. Cutter, nice late movement. And the count at 0-2. Peraza hits in four straight, having a really good series. 6-for-14 during his four-game hitting streak. The two-strike pitch. And that hits in the dirt behind the plate. So make it a ball and two strikes. Gore back off the rubber. Rangers in the infield playing the right-handed batter to pull. Out in center field, Sam Haggerty shaded well over toward the alley in right center. The 1-2. That's on the inside corner for a called third strike. Caught him looking at a fastball. At 1-2-3 inning brought to you by Pays Online Checkout. We head to the fifth. We're tied at 1 on the Trajan Wealth Rangers Radio Network.
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8: Ezekiel Duran leading it off for Texas here in the fifth. It's a 1-1 ball game. Rangers got a Jake Berger home run in the second. Angels got a two-out RBI single from Mike Trout in the third. Zeke 0 for 1. He struck out in the second. Jansen and Haggerty set to follow. And Detmers has pitched really well. And he's retired 12 of 13 batters faced. The only guy to reach Berger on the home run. First pitch to Zeke is high and outside, ball one. Zeke hits in six of the last seven. Has driven in nine runs over the last seven games. The 1-0. And that breaking pitch just does scrape the outside corner for a strike. Slider that time from Detmers, and that'll even things up here to a ball and a strike. Now the 1-1. Swing and a foul. Zeke getting just a piece of that fastball. It's now 1-2. We need to get you caught up on the Quick Trip scoreboard. There's some games back east that were either postponed or delayed. So there's still some action ongoing around baseball. As Zeke pops one up high into the air, center field. Trout ranging in to his right. And he'll get there to make the one-hand grab. For one away, Danny Jansen coming up. Much earlier today, they decided they weren't going to play baseball in Cincinnati. So the Reds and Cardinals postponed. And that won't be made up until sometime in August as part of a twin bill. Jansen called out on strikes his first time. Swings and bounces it hard, but foul of third base. Strike one. Other games in progress. Nationals and Braves. Washington leading that one 2-1. Atlanta batting now in the bottom half of the ninth inning. And the Tigers leading the Orioles 4-1 in Baltimore. Baltimore batting in the bottom half of the ninth. This pitch in there for a strike. And the count, nothing and two. As we mentioned earlier, the A's winners today. They beat the Padres in San Diego 5-2. Jacob Lopez functioning as the bulk pitcher picked up the win for the Athletics. Here's a swing and a foul tip caught by Rivero. And so Jansen out for a second time via the strikeout. Two down in the inning, and that's seven strikeouts now for Detmers. And it brings up Sam Haggerty.
14: I think part of the challenge, Matt, despite the strikeouts, Detmers has only thrown 60 pitches. So Well, if the Rangers are hoping to get to this Angels bullpen, they're going to have to make Detmers work a lot harder than the way he's going through Rangers hitters with ease. The Rangers have one base runner. It was the Berger home run.
8: And normally, seven strikeouts at this point, you'd have a higher pitch count. But he's been efficient even with all those strikeouts. Haggerty flied out into the right field corner his first time. And he takes this first pitch outside for ball one. In that A's win, by the way, Nick Kurtz had two hits and a walk. He's extended his on-base streak to 47 games. And that now stands alone as the third longest on-base streak in A's history. This pitch on the inside corner for a strike. One and one. He had been tied with Ricky Henderson for the third longest, but he now has that one all to himself. And again, the A's with the win at 27-26. For the time being, the Rangers are two out in the West. Swing and a miss by Haggerty. That on the slider. And the count now at 1-2. Astros beat the Cubs today 8-5. Cubs have lost 8 in a row. The 1-2. Did he go? Check swing on appeal. First base umpire James Hoy says, yep, that's a swinging strike. So Haggerty, a strikeout victim. Detmers with 8 punchouts in 5 innings as he sets the Rangers down in order. We go to the bottom of the 5th, tied at 1 on the Trajan Wealth Rangers Radio Network.
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8: Bottom half of the 5th inning, bottom third of the order coming up here for the Angels against Mackenzie Gore in this 1-1 affair. 5th inning brought to you by Balcones. Discover Balcones Distilling, the original Texas whiskey. All right, here's Jose Siri. Siri popped up to Jansen in foul ground back in the 3rd inning. Each team just one hit. Angels hit a 2-out run scoring single by Mike Trout in the 3rd. First pitch to Siri. And that almost hit him in the foot. Ball one. Siri now 2-for-9 here at the big league level with the Angels this season. He was summoned into yesterday's game as a pinch hitter. A defensive replacement in the game on Friday. Siri takes the strike here in the count now at 1-1. On the Quick Trip scoreboard, the Mariners lost to the Royals in Kansas City today, 8-6, that final. As Gore throws this curve for a strike and the count at 1-2. Seth Lugo getting the win for Kansas City. The Royals have had a tough season. Swing and a miss here. Siri swinging over the curveball, and he strikes out. 5 strikeouts now for Gore. and three of the last four Angel batters. That brings up Sebastian Rivero.
14: Gore is doing a great job with that curveball already, as a season high in swings and misses on that pitch, and has finished off a few of his strikeouts with the hook.
8: Three of the five to be exact. Here's Rivero. And that first offering just a little on the high side for ball one. Rivero drew the walk that turned into the Angels' run in the third inning. Salvador Perez in that win for Kansas City, 3-for-4. He drove in three runs. As this pitch is up and in, now it pops out of Jansen's mitt. I think some people reacted to that like it may have hit Rivero, but it just popped out of Danny's mitt. And the count at 2 balls and no strikes. Mariners, with the loss, dropped to 4 games below .500. They're 25-29 now. And a swing and a miss here. Gore going to the heater. And the count at 2-1. So for the time being right now, the Rangers ahead of Seattle, but 2 games behind the A's, who won. A swing and a foul ball straight back. And that levels the count to Rivero now at 2 balls and 2 strikes. Gore taking time getting repositioned on the rubber. Now starts his motion and comes home with the 2-2. And that is looped toward shallow center. Leaping for it is Foscue, and he makes the grab. Justin Foscue going out into shallow center and getting airborne to keep that one from dropping for a hit. 2 men are gone here in the fifth. And that will bring Adam Frazier to the plate. Frazier drew a walk, his only time up in the third. Lefty to lefty, and that fastball in there for strike one. And Frazier signed a minor league deal with the Angels just before the start of spring training. Ended up making the ball club coming out of spring training. This pitch is down. 1 ball, 1 strike the count. Frazier in his 11th big league season. He started with the Pirates, but has also played for the Padres, the Mariners, the Orioles, and the Royals. Gore now with the 1-1. And that's a bit inside. So make it 2 balls and 1 strike. Now, prior to today, Frazier won at bat against Gore, and it was a home run. He'll jackknife out of the way of this inside pitch. And that makes it 3 balls and 1 strike. Last year, Frazier, in his second go-round with the Pirates, also spent part of the season with the Royals. Here's a pitch on the outside corner for a strike. Frazier thought it was away. Doesn't challenge, though. And the count is full. Two out, nobody on. Full count here to Frazier batting ninth. And the 3-2. That's fouled off. Look out. It knocks Neto down in the on-deck circle, or in the vicinity of the on-deck circle. Maybe Neto will move to the on-deck circle right now. That one went right by him.
14: He's walking back towards the Angels dugout.
8: Hey, I think I'm going to take my position here on the top step. And here's a pitch that gets lifted high into the air, pretty deep right center. Haggerty going back, still going back, and he gets there, and he makes the catch, bangs into the wall. He comes away from the wall a little stunned, but he's got the ball and the final out of the inning. Nice job by Haggerty, slamming into the wall to make that play. That's another 1-2-3 inning brought to you by Pays Online Checkout. Through five, we're still tied at one. On the Trajan Wealth Rangers Radio Network.
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21: We go to the sixth inning with the Rangers and Angels tied at one in the finale of a three-game series. Rangers trying to avoid a sweep at the hands of the Halos. Cal Higashioka leading off against Reed Detmers. And we were talking about Detmers' strikeouts in combination with his efficiency, Hixie. He's one of seven pitchers this year to have eight or more strikeouts through five innings on 64 pitches or fewer. And we're handpicking those numbers based on his stats. First pitch is a slider to Higashioka that misses outside, but just kind of put that in perspective. 64 pitches through those five innings for Detmers with the eight strikeouts. Jack Leiter, by the way, one of those seven. He's on that list. 1-0. Big cut and a miss on a slider. Detmers gets ahead of Higashioka. All right, Higashioka, excuse me, gets ahead of that pitch. Counts 1-1. Detmers standing in the sun, but it's just one streak of sun that crosses through the infield. The 1-1, a swing and a miss on a changeup. It starts just to the dugout side of the Rangers on deck circle and cuts directly across the mound and through almost where Zach Neto, the shortstop, is standing, all the way towards the bullpens in left field. 1-2, swing and a miss. Higashioka strikes out on a slider. That's three straight strikeouts for Detmers, nine in total tonight. And here comes Michael Hellman.
8: Six of his nine strikeouts, he has needed four or fewer pitches.
21: Yeah, that's not a recipe for making a guy work.
8: No, it isn't.
21: There's Hellman. First pitch, strike called, slider. Detmers starting to throw the slider a little bit more second time through. The leadoff man McCutcheon's on deck. And that would start a third time through. Season high time, nine strikeouts for Detmers. He has now done it three different occasions. 0-1, a swing and a miss, and he's one pitch away from his first double-digit strikeout performance of 2026. And given that he spent last year as a reliever, it'd be his first double-digit strikeout performance since he struck out 12 Rangers in September of 2024. The 0-2. Swing and a miss. 10 strikeouts in the dirt. Blocked by Rivero. He throws to first to complete it. Four straight strikeouts for Detmers. We've got two outs in the top of the sixth. We're tied at one. And Andrew McCutcheon coming up.
8: Well, here perhaps is a stat that could get things turned around. Detmers has been pretty good first two times through the order, but third time through the order, opponents have gotten to him. His opposition hitting .380 against him third time through the order with a .520 slugging percentage and a .961 OPS.
21: Here's McCutcheon, first pitch, downstairs. Fastball misses, the count 1-0. The 1-0. McCutchen swings and flies one to right center. Trout glides over to his left. He's got it. 1-2-3 inning on 9 pitches for Detmers. We're through 5.5, tied at 1. Rangers and Angels on the Trajan Wealth Rangers Radio Network.
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21: We're tied at 1. Jake Berger's solo home run in the second inning. The only run, the only hit for the Rangers. Mike Trout's RBI single in the third inning brought in the only run and is also the only hit for the Angels. Top of the order due up for the Halos. Third time through against Gore, Neto, Trout, and Grissom. Gore. 86 pitches through 5 innings. This is probably his last inning if he gets through the inning in its entirety. That will all depend on whether or not he can do so efficiently. First pitch to Neto misses, so the count's 1-0 to the leadoff hitter for the Angels, who struck out twice. A 1-0 fastball pumped in for a strike. That's a cutter over the outside part of the plate.
8: Looks like Jacob Junis is first up in the Ranger bullpen, just now getting up.
21: Gore kicks the dirt behind the rubber, now steps on the slab. Toes pointing up the first baseline. He winds and deals the 1-1. Neto bunts first base side. It angles foul, and then it ends up caroming closer towards the Rangers' dugout. Looks like perhaps off the bat, if it hit the pebble or hit a pebble the right way, could have maybe kicked fair, but ended up carrying on its path. So the count's 1-2 to Neto.
8: That really came inside on Neto. And after the ball hit the bat, he didn't know where it was. He actually thought it popped it up behind the plate.
21: The 1-2. Swing and a miss. A curveball down and in. Third time Neto struck out against Gore. All three have been completed with the Gore curve. That pitch has been nasty tonight. One away from Mike Trout. The score tied at 1 in the bottom of the 6th. Trout batting from his upright stance, and the first pitch from Gore is a curveball at the knees for a strike. Gore lifts the leg, the 0-1. He goes to the changeup, that fades off the plate. And the count, 1-1. One one.
14: swing and a miss. Gore goes back to the curveball. He gets Trout chasing. The count's 1-2.
8: There's so much dive to that pitch. That actually hit in the dirt behind the plate, and a nice stop by Jansen.
14: The vertical break on the Gore curveball tonight, the largest it's been all year. 1-2. Just missing with a fastball above the zone, and the count's 2-2 to Trout. Now, there was a time in Trout's career the way to attack him was to elevate. And he's gotten better at the high pitch. 2-2. Swinging a foul, fisted over the netting first base side. That was a cutter that got in on Trout's hands, and the count remains 2-2.
8: Well, if you're going to challenge him where traditionally he's punished the ball low, you better make sure you get it really low.
14: Yeah, he's great at hitting the low strike. 2-2. Swing and a miss. That one was low and below. A curveball from Gore, another strikeout. He finishes off Neto and Trout with the hook. Back-to-back strikeouts in the bottom of the sixth. And that brings up Vaughn Grissom. Seven strikeouts for McKenzie. Grissom's put the ball in play twice, both times on the ground. He's 0-2. First pitch, Gore pumps a fastball over the inside corner for a strike. Gore's season high in strikeouts is 9, something he did in back-to-back starts in starts 2 and 3 of the season for McKenzie. 0-1. Rocks and fires, and the fastball is fouled back, so he gets ahead of Grissom, 0-2. Gore at 98 pitches. Detmers at 73. Detmers going to come out for the 7th. This is likely going to be Gore's final inning here in the bottom of the 6th. The 0-2 pitch. Swinging a ground ball towards the middle, but Foscue's there. He backhands it on the third base side of the bag. Throws to first. Inning over. A 1-2-3 inning for Gore, brought to you by Pays Online Checkout. It was an awesome night for McKenzie. A little bit of some labor will probably end his night after 6, but he allows just one run on one hit. We go to the 7th. We're tied at 1 on the Trajan Wealth Rangers Radio Network.
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4: A soggy day is shaping up for much of the east, with widespread rain from the Gulf Coast through the Tennessee and Ohio valleys into the mid-Atlantic and parts of New England. Some of the heaviest rain may fall along the western Gulf Coast, where localized flooding is possible. Thunderstorms are also possible across parts of the south, especially from Texas into Louisiana and Mississippi. The northwest stays cool and unsettled, with highs mostly in the 50s and 60s. The Midwest sees scattered showers, while the northern plains turn much warmer than normal. Out west, conditions are quieter overall, with seasonable weather along the Pacific coast, warm and dry conditions in the southwest, and a few showers or storms developing over parts of the Rockies. For Memorial Day weekend travelers, the main trouble spots will be wet roads, thunderstorms, and reduced visibility across the south and east. And that's a look at your national forecast. I'm Jim Forbes.
14: Rangers and Angels knotted up at 1. 6 in the books. McKenzie Gore allowing one run on one hit through 6 innings. The Rangers will go to the bullpen for the 7th, but no reason for the Angels to go to the bullpen in at the top of the 7th, because Reed Detmers has thrown just 73 pitches, striking out 10. The Rangers have put just 9 balls in play through 6 innings. It's the fewest balls in play through 6 by the Rangers since September of 24. First pitch to Foscue in their fourth strike. The good news is that the Rangers ended up winning that game. It was against the Yankees. They won 7-4. They started putting a lot of balls in play in the final three innings. See if they can follow the same path here. The 0-1 to Foscue. Demers misses low with a changeup in the count. 1-1. Third time through the Rangers order for Detmers. Got Andrew McCutchen to fly out to end the top of the sixth to begin that quest the third time through. 1-1. Swing and a miss. Foscue on top of the slider in the count. 1-2. Detmer stands in the middle of the rubber, now steps behind the mound. Gets back up the hill. Feet shoulder width apart. Glove tucked into the right side of his White Angels top, left arm hanging by his side. He now brings his hand into the glove. Brings his hands up, drops him to the belt, winds and delivers, and the 1-2 is swung on and missed. 11 strikeouts now for Reed Detmers. He goes to the slider to finish off Foscue. Second time he's struck out Foscue. All nine Rangers have struck out at least once.
8: He's retired 16 in a row.
14: And the only base runner is Jake Berger on his solo homer. First pitch to Nimmo, a wave and a miss out in front of the slider. Brandon 0-2 with a strikeout and a ground out. Nimmo's seen four pitches in both of his plate appearances. 0-1. Swing and a miss on another slider. The count is 0-2. Demers has thrown a no-hitter in his career. He's not going to throw one tonight, but he's only allowed one hit. And he's one strikeout shy of tying his career high of 12. 0-2. Check swing. Nimmo is able to hold up. I don't think he believed he did. He was starting to drift towards the Rangers dugout, but he gets the call from third base umpire DJ Rayburn, and that is not a very good call at all. He went around. One, two. Strike three called over the outside corner. 12 strikeouts for Detmers, tying a career high. He's done it five times, three times against the Rangers. So with Jake Berger coming up, let's pause for station identification on the Trajan Wealth Rangers Radio Network.
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14: Here's Berger. First pitch, swing and a miss on a fastball. They count 0-1. Detmers up to just 82 pitches. There's some movement in the Angels' bullpen, but no one's throwing, nor should they be, to be honest with you. The 0-1. Swing and Berger hits a high fly ball to left center. He put it in play. The outfielders converge. Trout makes the call. Siri defers, and it's a 1-2-3 inning. We're tied at one. It's stretch time, and right now we turn it over to the voice of Angel Stadium. The guy two booths to our left, Mike Arujo.
6: And singing, take me out to the ball game. 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
0: Jacob Junis coming on a pitch. Bottom of the seventh coming up next. 1-1, Rangers and Angels on the Trajan Wealth Rangers Radio Network.
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1: Jacob Junis on a pitch for the Rangers against 4-5 and 6 for the Angels in a 1-1 ball game. Bottom of the seventh from the Big A. Soler, Adell, and Peraza do up. One hit for the Angels. Mike Trout's RBI single in the third. One hit for the Rangers. Jake Berger's solo homer in the second. One run on one hit for both sides. First pitch from Junis to Soler is a fastball foul back. Mackenzie Gore allowed one run on one hit over six innings. He struck out seven, walked two. A one in there for a strike, a slider from Junis. The walks were costly, though. Eight and nine hitters in the third inning, setting up the Trout RBI single. But otherwise, Gore was outstanding. The 0-2 foul back. 99 pitches for Gore through his six innings. That's why Jacob Junis and his 171 ERA are on top of the hill. Junis, as we've noted oftentimes this year, pounds the zone. The 0-2, a swing and a miss with a slider that started in the zone but swept wide. Junis, who got ahead of Soler, gets the chase for out number one. Opposing hitters batting under 140 against Junis. He's allowed just four extra base hits in just over 21 innings. And righties hitting 067 against him. The first pitch to Adell, a righty, is a slider that misses. Junis throws the slider about 41% of the time. He throws that pitch more than any other offering. 1-0, a swing and a miss on a sinker. Counts 1-1. The sinker's a pitch he throws in the low 90s. Throws that about 20% of the time. He also has a four-seamer he throws about 15% of the time. The changeup, the other pitch he throws. The 1-1, a swing and a miss, and there is the changeup. He's not afraid to throw to righties, although it becomes a featured offering to lefties. Only one lefty in Kurt Suzuki's lineup. That's the number nine hitter, Frazier. Adell in the five spot, down in the count 1-2. Junis winds and deals, and the slider is low and away. No action in the Angels' bullpen. Detmers, seven innings, 83 pitches. Wildly efficient to go along with a 12-strikeout evening. 2-2. Swing and a ball hammered down the left field line, but it hooks foul.

0: Two balls and two strikes to the big righty, Joe Adell. Junis Wines in the pitch. Swing and a miss. He went with a sinker. That broke down and in. Adell swung on top of it. Back-to-back strikeouts for Junis to begin the bottom of the seventh, and that brings up Oswald Peraza.
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0: First pitch to Peraza in there for a ball. It was a sinker that apparently missed inside. Junis with his long blue sleeves, a small step into the windup. 1-0, Peraza loops one into left field. McCutchen comes in but has to play it on a hop. Oswald Peraza with a hit in all three games of this series. Just the second hit of the game for the Angels. He represents the go-ahead run for Jose Siri, but Siri's getting called back. And Wade Mechler, the lefty, will come in to face the righty Junis.
2: And that hit ends a string of 12 consecutive Angels retired by Ranger pitching.
0: So here's Mechler, and Jordan Teague's going to go out to the mound to just confirm the scouting report with Junis and Jansen. Well, Mackenzie Gore tonight, painted the plate, brought to you by Serta Pro Painters. 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Mechler on Friday, and his first appearance at the big league level in a few years, hit a three-run homer in the first inning off of Jacob DeGrom. This was just about 5 minutes after he made a really nice catch to end Brandon Nimmo's at bat on a foul ball down the left field line.
2: Yeah, he slid hard into that wall down near the corner and didn't get up right away. I started thinking about, man, this guy's been grinding in the minor leagues. Gets an opportunity to come back to the big leagues for the first time in 3 years, and that happened. But he was okay.
0: First pitch to Mechler. He turns to bunt, pulls back. Junis misses low with a slider. Junis turns and throws to first. Peraza back with a dive. Peraza with five steals on the year. He's been caught once. Junis, a former starter, used to controlling the running game. Typically, starters are better at that than relievers. Not across the board. 1-0. Backdoor slider that misses high, and the count is 2-0. Mechler grew up down the street at Esperanza High School. As an Angels fan, drafted by the Giants, but now getting a chance to play for the Angels. 2-0. Swing and a miss. A big cut on a changeup, and the count's 2-1. Two-one pitch, a wave and a miss on a changeup below the zone. So after Mechler laid off a couple of sliders, Junis has come back with back-to-back changeups to get back in the count at 2-2. We're tied at one in the bottom of the seventh. Runner at first, Berger holding Peraza on. Junis kicks and fires, check swing. Mechler did not go, changeup low and away, and the count's full. That means Peraza is going to go on the pitch, getting a little extra head start. Two payoff delivery, swing and a tapper fouls. It dribbles alongside the painted A behind home plate, rolls through that, and settles on the grass just before the warning track in front of the backstop. Junis went to the slider. He's shown Mechler the slider and the change. Mechler, I think, fouled that one off of his right leg or foot or something. He's getting some extra time from John Lipka.
2: Mechler kind of looks like a cross between Miles Michaelis and Davis Schneider.
0: That's so fair. 100%. Absolutely. 3-2. Swinging a drive to center field. It's hooking away from Haggerty. Has to play it on a hop. Peraza heading to third base. He's held up there by third base coach Keith Johnson. But Mechler
1: a pinch hit knock. The Angels with men in the corners and two outs. And Sebastian Rivero coming up. We had just two hits all game between these two teams. Now back-to-back batters with hits for the Angels. And in the bottom of the seventh, the Angels knock a wild pitch, a pass ball, a balk away from taking a lead.
2: Tell you what, in this series alone, Meckler making himself a fast fan favorite here in Anaheim.
1: Yeah, no kidding. Rivero 0-for-1 with a walk. He scored the only run for the Angels. First pitch, he takes a slider that grabs the outside corner across the plate for a strike. In the eighth inning, the Rangers have Duran, Jansen, and Haggerty due up against the lefty Detmers. 0-1. Sinker in the dirt. Count 1-1. Junis tucks his light brown glove into the left side of his top. Now brings it to the belt set. 1-1. Swinging Rivero jams one in the air, foul behind home plate and out of play. Counts 1-2 to the Angels catcher. Foskey, the second baseman, shaded heavily up the middle. If Rivero just pokes one to the right side, it's likely a hit. If he can muscle it past Berger. Berger's holding the runner on at first. The 1-2, runner goes. Pitch is swung on, swatted on the ground to third, but gobbled up by Duran. Sidearms across the diamond to get Rivero, and the Rangers get out of trouble. Couple on for the Angels. They're left stranded. 7 in the books. We're tied at 1. We go to the 8th from the Big A on the Trajan Wealth Rangers Radio Network.
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5: After the Rangers and Angels wrap up tonight's game, the Rangers will begin a four-game series against the Astros that drive to the next series presented by NTTA. We're tied at one. We go to the eighth. Reed Detmers has been brilliant tonight. A career high tying 12 strikeouts. He's going to face Ezekiel Duran, Danny Jansen, and Sam Haggerty again. We're tied at one. Here's Matt.
6: All right. Thank you, Jared. There's nothing going on in either bullpen right now. Ezek stands in here 0 for 2. Everybody is 0 for something except Jake Berger on the Rangers side of things. And the first pitch to Ezek, a swing and a miss on a fastball from Detmers for strike one. Well, Detmers' 7 innings of work so far, that equals his season's best. He worked 7 innings in a start against the Yankees in New York back on April the 14th. That's the longest outing he's had this year. Here's a pitch that's popped up foul, back out of play, just up and off to our right. So nothing in 2 to 0.

0: shade covering the entire infield now. As Detmers waits for the pitch clock to wind down, and now comes home with the 1-2. Swing and a miss, he struck him out. Kind of waited him out and then delivered a fastball away. And Reed Detmers has a new career best for strikeouts in a game at 13.
1: Well, it's 22 swings and misses. Most of them have come on the slider, but he got two in that at bat on the four-seam fastball.
0: There's Jansen, who has struck out twice, once looking, once swinging. And he swings and sends one foul into the seats, first base side. Strike one here to Danny. You know, one thing here recently that the Rangers have done, they haven't been striking out a lot, at least in comparison to what they've done previously and what a lot of teams are doing in the league. Rangers only had, as this pitch gets fouled off, it hits Danny and rolls to the backstop, nothing and two the count. Over the course of the last eight games, the Rangers only had double-digit strikeout figures for their batters once, and that was yesterday when they struck out 11 times. And prior to that, seven straight games of nine or fewer strikeouts for the offense. But 13 here today with one out in the eighth. Detmers with the 0-2. Check swing on a pitch that hits a few feet out in front of the plate. Jansen holds off in time, and the count now at a ball and two strikes.
1: The goal, Matt, this inning, I mean, obviously it's a score run. That goes without saying, but you got to make Detmers work. This has to be his last inning. You cannot allow him to come back out for the ninth by getting him through this inning quickly.
0: The 1-2, check swing, did he go? An appeal to first, and James Hoy says, yes, that's a swing. 14 strikeouts for Detmers.
1: And the Angels, in Detmers' career, as they've allowed him to go over 100 pitches quite a bit. It's happened twice this year. So, you know, if he can get through Haggerty quickly, he probably could come out for the ninth.
0: Haggerty 0 for 2. The pitch. Check swing, it's low, ball one.
1: It's the second longest outing of his career. If you're wondering if he's pitched into the ninth before, he only did it once, and that's when he threw his no-hitter against the Rays back in 2022. That out right there just gave him the second longest outing of his career.
0: The 1-0. Inside part of the plate for a strike, 1-1. Haggerty has flied out into the right field corner and struck out. He also turned in our What a Play of the Game when he made that terrific catch on Frazier back in the fifth inning up against the wall in right center. That pitch is outside, 2-1. Our What a Play brought to you by Whataburger. 2-1 here to Haggerty, swinging from his better side, swinging as a right-handed hitter. Here comes Detmers now with the kick and the pitch, and he missed badly outside. Falls behind in the count at 3-1. Detmers has retired 20 straight batters since the Berger home run leading off the second. Now Detmers, that big stretch overhead, and the 3-1. Chopper, right side of the infield. Frazier to his left, has it in the heel of his glove. Little flip over to Grissom, and the Rangers once again go in order. 21 straight, set down by Detmers, who has 14 strikeouts through eight. We go to the bottom of the eighth. It's still a tie ball game, 1-1 on the Trajan Wealth Rangers Radio Network.
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3: Bottom half of the eighth inning. Jacob Junis back out for his second inning of work. Rangers starter Mackenzie Gore, six really strong innings here today, giving up just one run on one hit while striking out seven, but he's not going to figure in the decision. Junis to face Frazier, Neto, and Trout, the new batters here in the bottom of the eighth. There is activity for the first time in the Angels bullpen. The right-hander Sam Bachman is getting warmed up. First pitch to Frazier, in there for a strike. Junis, such an extreme strike thrower. Almost always gets ahead on the count with strike one. Didn't do that necessarily in the seventh. The 0-1 cracked on the ground right side. Backhanded by Berger. Underhand flip to Junis with a jab step. He touches up at first. And Frazier is out number one.
4: Matt, great news. There's action in the Angels bullpen. It's arguably their best reliever in Sam Bachman. But, man, that could be a huge positive change for the Rangers. And I think you just shared that with our millions listening. So I just wanted to double down because it is of great importance.
3: It is. It's of vital importance, and I'm glad you brought that up. Detmers, 96 pitches through eight innings.
4: Glad you brought up first.
3: First pitch to Neto is in for a strike. Too bad we're not on TV here in the booth.
4: Thank gosh.
3: And this pitch is strike, so nothing in two. The count to Neto, who struck out three times against the starter Mackenzie Gore. Neto asks for time and steps out. Neto in the first two games of the series, four hits, a walk, a couple of home runs, but didn't strike out. But that's all he's done today. The 0-2, Junis misses low and outside. One ball and two strikes.
4: Double barrel action in the Rangers bullpen. Gavin Collier, the righty, just recalled earlier today, and Jalen Beeks, the lefty.
3: Now Junis with a 1-2. Swing and a miss. He struck him out. Got him with a slider. Neto chasing that one outside. So we've got two men out here in the bottom of the eight. Three strikeouts for Junis. Junis only had, I think, three strikeouts over the course of his last 10 or 11 appearances, something like that. But he's got three here tonight, so he's brought some swing and miss. And now here is Mike Trout. Trout, one for three, drove in the Angels run with a two-out single in the third. Here comes Junis, and Trout takes the pitch outside for ball one. Trout, lifetime against Junis. Two for six with a walk. Both hits, home runs. The 1-0. Taken for a strike, and that'll even it up here to 1-1. You know, 2026 season tickets are still available. You get to enjoy exclusive Lone Star member benefits like pre-sale, seat guarantees, food and beverage discounts. Trout swings and cracks one foul. And the count now, one ball and two strikes. You can learn more about getting those 26 season tickets by going to rangers.com/season tickets. It's 26 with a little apostrophe in front of the two. 1-2 the count, the pitch, and that's up and in. He missed with a front door slider. So two balls, two strikes here to Mike Trout, batting with two out, nobody on, bottom of the eighth of a tie ball game. And the 2-2. Swing and a miss. He struck him out. Junis goes to the change and records a 1-2-3 inning here in the eighth. That 1-2-3 inning brought to you by Pays Online Checkout. We go to the ninth, tied at one, on the Trajan Wealth Rangers Radio Network.
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3: All right, top half of the ninth inning, and in fact, Reed Detmers is out. Done after eight innings and 96 pitches, recording a career-best 14 strikeouts here today. He retired 24 of the 25 batters he faced, giving up just one hit, a Jake Berger home run. And so we go to the ninth inning tied at one. Sam Bachman comes on. He's had an outstanding season. Guy who is a ground ball pitcher on for the 19th time. And Kyle Higashioka was due to bat, but it's Jock Peterson who steps in as a pinch hitter. Bachman to Peterson. First pitch in there for strike one. We saw Bachman in the game here on Friday. Bachman coming on in the eighth inning of that contest and did not face Peterson on Friday. Swing and a miss. Jock's batting helmet almost pops off. And the count now at no balls and two strikes. Jock for the year batting .241, three homers, 11 runs batted in with an on-base percentage of .359. Bachman into the glove, working exclusively out of the stretch. And the 0-2, a slow chopper towards second, charged by Frazier. He will sort of corral it into his gut and then pick it off his jersey and flip over to first in time to record the out. So Peterson is retired. And that will bring up Michael Hellman.
4: He's lucky that one stayed within his reach. It looked like he almost booted that one. Well, double barrel action again for the Rangers, but it's now Collier and Latz. Last inning, it was Collier and Beeks.
3: As Hellman looks at a first pitch slider for strike one, Hellman has fly to deep center. He has also struck out. Bachman, a 2.52 ERA, just 14 hits allowed in 25 innings. The right-hander is 0-1, and that drops in for a strike, nothing and two. He's done nothing but throw strikes so far. Bachman's walk total a little on the high side, 10 walks in 25 innings. He has struck out 25. And Bachman getting repositioned here on the hill. He's ready with the 0-2. And here it is, a swing and a bouncer foul that goes off the netting and into the Angels dugout. So the count holds here at two strikes. Bachman has held the opposition to a 163 batting average, and righties are hitting just a .143 against him. Again, the 0-2. That's low and outside. He misses there with the sinking fastball. And it's now one ball and two strikes. One-one. A grand total of four hits in the game between the two clubs. And a swing and a miss here by Hellman on the Bachman slider. So two down in the inning. And we'll get a pinch hitter for Andrew McCutchen. Alejandro Osuna will bat here. That leaves just two players on the Ranger bench, Evan Carter and Josh Young. Young, of course, who wasn't in the lineup today, still nursing that sore shoulder. So Osuna stands in. And the lefty looks at strike one. Osuna hitting 295 with a gaudy 427 on base percentage. The 0-1 swing and a miss. Slider again from Bachman. And the count nothing in two. We mentioned Bachman, a ground ball pitcher. Sinker, slider pitcher, but he throws his slider more than any other offering. He's thrown it this year 55% of the time. He mixes in the occasional change. And he's ahead of the count here to Osuna. Nothing in two. The 0-2 line drive over Peraza out into left. Opposite field single for Osuna. It's remarkable how he just continues to get on base. Behind in the count at nothing in two. And he hits a liner that Peraza can't quite reach with the leap.
4: The Rangers might have some roster decisions in the next couple weeks. Guys come back healthy, hopefully. Guys who are currently healthy stay healthy. Alejandro Osuna is going to make some of those decisions really tough on Chris Young. Or maybe he's not making them tough at all.
3: Yeah. Go ahead, run on board for Justin Foscue. And now Bachman trying to regather himself steps away. Foscue tonight has lined to center and struck out twice. First pitch, Foscue moving his body around a bit there, but the pitch misses for ball one. Looked like he couldn't decide which way to move. Osuna, a decent lead from first. He draws a look here from Bachman. And now the 1-0. Swing and a miss. Big rip by Justin on the slider. And the count now at one ball and one strike. Bachman's sinker, a pitch that this year has averaged 98.5 miles an hour. And opponents are only hitting 130 against that pitch. The 1-1, high. He missed there with the sinker, and so the count to Foscue, two balls and one strike. Foscue, when he hits the ball, hits it hard. His average exit velocity above league average. And the number of times he hits a ball hard, way above league average. Here's a ground ball deep in the hole. It's short. Sliding to it, Neto. He comes up firing from shallow left, but that pulls Grissom way off the bag. Wouldn't have mattered anyway, because had the throw been accurate, Foscue would have been safe. So it's an infield hit for Foscue. Neto is really slow to get up. Finally gets up out in shallow left, but credit Foscue with the knock. So after getting just one hit in eight innings against Detmers, the Rangers have nicked Bachman here for back-to-back singles. Runners at first and second with two men out. Brandon Nimmo coming up. And Mike Maddox, the pitching coach for the Angels, coming out to have a chat here with Bachman. So you've got the go-ahead run now in scoring position. Nimmo 0-for-3 here tonight, but you've got the favorable matchup, left-handed batter against right-handed pitcher. We play the Astros tomorrow to open the homestand at Globe Life Field, a four-game set, and then next weekend the Kansas City Royals come to town. Friday, May the 29th through Sunday, May the 31st. For tickets to see the Rangers and Royals, go to Rangers.com. All right, so here's Nimmo now. Nimmo did not see Bachman on Friday. Nimmo here tonight has struck out twice and grounded to first. Two on, two out, top of the ninth. We're tied at one. And a swing and a miss by Nimmo on a first pitch change from Bachman. Strike one.
4: First time these two have faced each other in their careers.
3: Nimmo hitting .297 on the season with men in scoring position. The 0-1. That's down and in to make it one ball and one strike. And this is the first opportunity for a Ranger batter in the ballgame with a runner in scoring position. Osuna away from second. Foscue off of first. The set by Bachman. And the 1-1. Swing and a miss. He threw the sinker at 99 there. And Nimmo now behind in the count at 1-2. Nimmo, 6 runs batted in the last 6 games after going 16 games prior to that without an RBI. An RBI here would be really sweet. The 1-2, that's off the plate and blocked neatly by Rivero. The ball stays right there, so the runners do not move. And the count at 2 balls and 2 strikes. Well, each team now with a run on 3 hits. As the Rangers try to punch through here in the top of the ninth. Bachman puts the ball into the glove, sets at the belt, and now disengages as he looks Osuna back to second. Infield here playing Nimmo to pull with Neto up the middle. Peraza not really playing him to pull over at third. The 2-2. Swing and a liner foul. That one screaming into the upper deck and then bounces down to the first row of the second deck. We'll do it again here at 2-2. Jake Berger waiting on deck. Osuna takes his lead from second. Foscue off of first. Again the 2-2. And he missed inside. Kind of yanked the sinker that time. And it's a full count now to Nimmo. Out of the outfield, Trout playing Nimmo to go the other way. Adele shaded toward the alley in right center. Plenty of room in the right field corner here for Nimmo. He awaits the 3-2 pitch, and here it is. Inside, ball four. Nimmo draws the walk. Bases are loaded now for Jake Berger.
4: And Matt, Jake Berger over the course of his career has been really good against hard sinkers. This year, against sinkers 95 plus, 6 for 17. It's a batting average of .353. Doesn't mean that he's going to hit this particular sinker, but this is a pitch against which he has excelled.
3: Bases loaded, 2 men out the pitch. And that's a little bit outside, ball one. Berger had 2 opportunities yesterday with the bases loaded in the 3rd inning and again in the 5th. And he struck out both times. But for the year, Jake, 2 for 4 with the bases full. The 1-0. And that one did clip the outside corner for a strike. So 1-1. Berger, the home run back in the 2nd, 1 for 3. He struck out in the 4th, fly to deep left center in the 7th. And Berger, 1 for 5 in his career against Bachman. He faced him on Friday. Swing and a miss here. And the count now at 1-2. Berger popped up to 2nd against Bachman in the opening game of this series. So bases loaded, 2 men out. Berger behind in the count at 1-2. Osuna's at 3rd. Foscue at 2nd. Nimmo at 1st. And time requested here by Berger, and he steps out. Berger, a .259 hitter overall with men in scoring position. And the Ranger team leader with 34 runs batted in. The set by Bachman and the pitch. And he missed inside. Now he had Berger looking away during the at-bat, but he comes with a front door slider and doesn't get through. And the count now even at 2 balls and 2 strikes. Bachman looking into Rivero. Now sets. And here's the pitch. Swing and a foul tip. Rivero caught it. And Berger strikes out. Rangers threaten but do not score. They get 2 hits and leave them loaded. And we go to the bottom of the ninth. Part of the order due for the Angels. We're tied at one on the Trajan Wealth Rangers Radio Network.
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3: Some changes for the Rangers as L.A. comes to bat here in the bottom of the ninth inning. First, the hard-throwing right-hander Gavin Collier coming on. Collier just recalled today with Cole Wynn going on the injured list with arm fatigue. So Collier, who really wasn't away for a couple of days, pitched both in Houston and Denver on this road trip. He comes on to make his 15th appearance of the season. Collier 1-0 with a 2.84 ERA. Vaughn Grissom first up, righty to righty, and Collier delivers high and in for ball one. Nice job by Jacob Junis. Two innings of shutout relief. He gave up a pair of two-out singles in the seventh, but avoided giving up a run. The 1-0 taken by Grissom for a strike, 1-1. Also for Texas, Alejandro Osuna, who pinch hit for Andrew McCutchen, remains in the game to play in center field, moving Sam Haggerty over into left. Collier from the stretch, the 1-1, and he slings it in there for a strike, a sweeper, and the count now at 1-2.
20: It's a great test for Collier. Highest leverage spot of his young career. Tie game, bottom of the ninth, no margin for error here.
3: Now the 1-2. Swing and a foul. Grissom didn't look all that sure in taking that cut on the fastball. But the count remains 1-2. Collier, who debuted on April the 15th, did not give up a run in his first 11 appearances. Again, the 1-2. Swing and a miss. Struck him out. Got him with the fastball. Coming more in that time. So Grissom is out on strikes. One gone in the last half of the ninth. Here's Jorge Soler. Now, the runs that Collier has allowed this year, four earned runs, have all come over the course of his last three outings, but still a very strong 2.84 ERA. The pitch. And Soler takes it, a sweeper for a strike. Soler has struck out twice, 0-3 here in the ballgame. We're in the bottom of the ninth with one out, and we're tied at one. The 0-1 pitch outside. 1-1 the count. Collier, his average fastball velocity here at the big league level, 97.5 miles an hour. The 1-1 in there for a strike. Fastball at 97 to make it 1-2. However, Collier has thrown his cutter and sweeper more than his fastball, either the four-seamer or the sinker. And here's a line drive just beyond the dive of Hellman and out into left field. So Soler gets a hold of a sweeper, and that puts the potential winning run on here with one out now for Joe Adell. Opponents prior to that swing by Soler had been just 1-for-14 this season against Collier's sweeper. So here's Adell 0-for-3. The pitch. And Adell takes it for a strike. First pitch cutter that time from Collier. Adell grounded to short in the second. Flied out to the warning track and right in the fourth. And then struck out swinging in the seventh. A long hold by Collier, and now the pitch. Oh, and hit him. It came inside and it hit Adell. And Adell kneeling over in pain. Came off the dirt circle about a third of the way back to his own dugout. Kurt Suzuki, the skipper, out to have a look. But Adell wearing one right there. But that moves the potential game-winning run into scoring position with only one out.
4: And there is action in the Rangers bullpen. Lefty Tyler Alexander, I think, throwing. Adell getting hit right on the left side. That can't be fun, especially a pitch that was 96.4 miles an hour. And for Collier, though, you got to bounce back. You can't. One of the lessons in pitching high leverage spots, you can't let something like this shake you. You got Peraza, and then you got Meckler. And so you got to be able to get your guy. This might be his last batter. Jordan Tease is going to go out to the mound with the lefty Tyler Alexander throwing. I believe it was Alexander. It could be Beeks. Either way, with the lefty Meckler on deck, this might be the last batter for Collier. If he can get Peraza, maybe you have a favorable matchup and you can send this game to the 10th.
3: We're tied 1-1 here in the ninth. A reminder, when the Rangers turn two, McDonald's owner-operators of North Texas, in conjunction with the Texas Rangers Baseball Foundation, will donate $1,000 to the Ronald McDonald Houses of Dallas and Fort Worth. Collier this year has been close to league average when it comes to ground balls, but maybe a little bit above league average by about 2 or 3%.
4: Donovan Walton's going to enter the game to pinch run for Jorge Soler, who's at second base and representing the winning run, Matt.
3: So you've got Walton at second, Adell at first, and Peraza stepping up. Peraza singled his last time up. He's 1-for-3 in the ballgame today, 5-for-10 now in the series.
4: From an outfield arm standpoint, Matt, you just got to hope they hit it hard because the Rangers don't have any big-time arms there.
3: And the first pitch from Collier comes in high to Peraza for ball one.
4: Nimmo's got the best arm in right, but he doesn't necessarily get rid of it quickly. And that takes away some of the oomph that he might bring on a base hit to the outfield.
3: Here comes the 1-0. Outside, Collier has fallen behind here at 2 balls and no strikes. Walton at second, Adell at first, one out. 2-0 the count to Peraza. Collier into the glove. And he fires. And there's a swing and a bouncing ball foul that comes to the backstop. So make it 2 balls and a strike here to Peraza. Peraza with that seventh inning single, extending his hitting streak to 5 games. He had gone 0-for-8 prior to that. Now the 2-1. Swing and a pop-up foul. Well out of play on the right side. That makes it into the second deck. So Collier has fought back here to level at 2 balls and 2 strikes.
4: Well, he missed with the cutter each of the first two pitches. He's come back and he's felt comfortable throwing his sinker for strikes. See what he does, 2-2.
3: The kick and the pitch. Way outside. Good stop by Jansen. Fully stretched out on a knee. He kept that one from going to the backstop. Full count now to Peraza. Again, the lefty hitting Knepler waiting on deck. Two on, one out. Full count to Peraza. Collier with the pitch. Swing and a little shot over the mound. Fielded by Foscue. Bobbles it in second. Steps from the bag. The throw gets away from Berger. He can't find it. Walton scores. And the Angels walk it off by the final of 2-1. Angels streaming out of the third base dugout. And they're going to bounce with Peraza near first here. That ball was hit softly over Collier, but in front of second. Had some spin on it. Foscue played it on a hop on the bag to get the out there of Adele, but he juggled the ball. The out sign was given. He just needed to make a good throw to first, but in his haste to get it over there, he threw it in the dirt. Berger couldn't pick it. The Angels walk it off and sweep the Rangers in this three-game set. 2-1 the final. We're back with your totals right after this on the Trajan Wealth Rangers Radio Network.
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3: Well, a most disappointing finish here tonight as the Rangers fall to the Angels 2-1. Angels sweep the three-game set. Texas goes 3-6 on this road trip, and with the loss, falls to 24-28 on the season. So they now find themselves 2.5 behind the A's, who lead the American League West. A's winners earlier today, now 27-26 on the year. Let's get to your totals. First, for the victorious Angels, they got two runs on four hits, no errors. They left five on base. For the Rangers, a run on three hits, one error, with three men left on base. Sam Bachman gets the win. He improves to 1-0. Gavin Collier saddled with the loss. He is now 1-1. Our game was played in 2 hours and 31 minutes before a crowd of 36,903. 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Your player of the game, Angels starter Reed Detmers, who here today recorded a career-best 14 strikeouts. That came over eight innings of work. He gave up one run on one hit, the Jake Berger second-inning home run. He did not walk a batter, and he threw a grand total of 96 pitches and gets a no decision for his stellar work here today. Well, stay tuned. We've got our postgame show coming up for you right after this on the Trajan Wealth Rangers Radio Network.
0: He's at the wall. He leaps. He's got it.
3: 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He is out at third.
1: 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If it's fair, this game is over. It's hooking. It is fair.
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0: It is out of here. 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
20: Rangers and Angels playing the finale of a three-game series. National TV, a Peacock broadcast on the eyeball side of things for your ear holes on the Trajan Wealth Rangers Radio Network. It was Jake Berger who got the Rangers on the board in the top of the second inning. Reed Detmers on the mound for the Angels. No score. Berger leading off the frame. 1-0. Berger hammers one to center field. Trout going back on the track at the wall. Leaps up. Out of here! Jake Berger with a solo home run, and the Rangers strike first to lead off the top of the second inning. So Berger got the Rangers on the board, but unfortunately that was all they would get off of Reed Detmers, who had a career-high 14 strikeouts tonight over eight innings of work. Didn't need a lot of run support, and he didn't get a lot of run support, but in the third inning he did get something after Mackenzie Gore, who also was very good tonight, walked the 8 and 9 hitters for the Angels, and with two outs is Mike Trout in the box. 1-1, soft line drive right side, pass Foscue to right field, a base hit. Rivero rounds 30, comes home and scores. Frazier goes first to third, and Mike Trout on board at first base with a broken bat opposite field RBI single to tie the score at 1. So the score was tied at 1 going to the bottom of the ninth inning. Gavin Collier on to pitch. He gave up a line drive single with one out and then hit a batter. And so that brought up Oswald Peraza, 2 on, 1 out. And the game tied at 1.
3: Collier with the pitch. Swing and a little shot over the mound. Fielded by Foscue. Bobbles it in second. Steps on the bag. The throw gets away from Berger. He can't find it. Walton scores. And the Angels walk it off by the final of 2-1.
20: So the Angels complete the sweep. Defense letting down the Rangers in the bottom of the ninth. And the bats obviously letting down the ball club as well, as Texas unable to get a win in Anaheim. A 3-6 road trip for the Rangers. They are a season high tying 4 games under .500. We'll discuss this with our two top. Pixie and I will break it down when we come back on the Trajan Wealth Rangers Radio Network.
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6: All right, well, let's talk about this one. 2-1 the final, the Angels over the Rangers. I guess let's, before we talk about the road trip at large, let's talk about this one. What a disappointing loss. You get a really good start from Mackenzie Gore. Hey, I know people get frustrated when another guy pitches well and you say, oh, he pitched well. Listen, Reed Detmers pitched well, but he struck out 14 and you didn't really make him work hard to do it. And I think what is frustrating is that he was able to dominate, but you got to sometimes try and find wins elsewhere, right? It might not be getting to the guy, but it might be getting him out of the game. And the Rangers couldn't do that. And then defense, which has, you know, mysteriously been such a challenge to the Rangers this year, the reason why we're talking about a 2-1 Angels victory right now.
8: Yeah, because, you know, Collier made his pitch. Peraza hit a soft little liner that went over Collier. But Foscue had the play right there on the bag. I mean, he's standing on second. And if he fields it cleanly, then he's not hurried in making the throw to first, but he got the out, he got the force, but he bobbled the ball. Knowing that he had to get the ball quickly to first, he hustled the throw, threw it in the dirt, Berger couldn't pick it, and Walton scores on the play. Now, you know, you're trying to make the play. You can't fault a guy for trying to make the play, but, what, 98% of the time, a ball hit in that area, in that spot, in that situation is turned into a double play at the big league level. And the Rangers just didn't make the play. And so often we talk about not necessarily errors, although in this case, Foscue charged with a throwing error that allowed Walton to score. But it's just not making plays that has really been tough on this defense, and especially the infield. The Rangers' infield does not grade out anywhere near as well as the outfield grades out. And today it faltered them at the worst possible moment. But as I say that, I also feel like, you know, Gore pitched really well. Junis pitched really well. We did have some fine defensive plays. The play that Haggerty made in the fifth inning, the play that Foscue made on Rivero also in the fifth inning. So there were some plays that were made, but as is so often the case in the big leagues, it comes down to making one play sometimes, and the Rangers just didn't make that play today.
6: Yeah, they certainly didn't. And, you know, it's one thing you get swept. Anyone can sweep anyone, right? But right. It's one thing if that other team, the team that does the sweeping, maybe the team with the inferior record just plays great baseball, and it's like, wow, they're just, holy smokes, that doesn't match up with their record. I don't know that I walk out of here thinking that, Hicks. The Angels are maybe better than their record, but it wasn't like they just so terribly outplayed the Rangers know, the Rangers gave some gifts yesterday by not taking advantage of all their base runners, and then obviously some gifts today. This is a really, really frustrating series. It is one series. I know some people are getting shovels out. I get that. I understand the emotions of a fan and why that might be the feeling. There are over 100 games left. But, you know, let's call this series what it is, which is an incredibly disappointing series and, frankly, an incredibly disappointing road trip.
8: Yeah, because at a minimum, you wanted to go and play the three worst teams in baseball and go at least 5-4 on this trip. 6-3 would have been in line with all of what you see on paper, and 7-2 would have been the Rangers making a move in the division. But we're not even talking about that. We're talking about a 3-6 road trip. Again, to, at the time, the worst three teams in baseball. So, and it's not like the A's have been rolling up wins, or the Mariners. Mariners lost today. The A's won today. The Rangers had the opportunity on this road trip against these three clubs to make a move, and they did, but they took a step backwards.
6: Yeah, really frustrating. And then now you do get the Astros at home. You're going to get in late. Well, maybe if you're looking for a silver lining, this game didn't go to extra innings to get you home at like 5 a.m. But, you know, the Rangers have a homestand now where they're going to play two teams under 500. And at some point, you got to just play good baseball.
8: Right.
6: A lot of people have talked about the schedule. I've talked about the schedule. The objective truth is that the Rangers' first 40-whatever games, the hardest stretch in Major League Baseball, based on records.
8: Right, most difficult schedule.
6: And the rest of the way, the easiest or second easiest. And that's all true. And if you don't believe that your record would be any different if you played the Rockies 162 times versus the Dodgers, you're crazy. Which is simply to say that the strength of your schedule or the difficulty of opponent does matter. But what also matters, and what also is true, is you got to play good baseball. These are major league teams. We're not talking about Alabama in college football playing, you know, some school that is just barely capable as a Division I opponent. Like, the variance between top and bottom is not nearly as wide.
8: Right.
6: You've got to play good baseball. And it's not, listen, it's the Rangers were without their three best position players, or maybe three of four, depending where you slot Young. No Langford, no Seager, no Young today. I get all that. You still got to be able to play good fundamental baseball, and I think that's probably what is frustrating more than anything right now.
8: Yeah, I would agree with that. And, you know, here today, you know, you take a look at the offense, and Detmer's pitched exceedingly well. He got strikeouts pretty much with all of his pitches. His slider was a pretty devastating offering. But in order to strike out 14 batters, you probably have to throw a ton of pitches, and Detmers didn't. And here's a reason why.
6: Is this your note on four pitches or less?
8: Yes.
6: Did you update that? Because that was a great note.
8: I'm updating it.
6: Okay, let's hear it.
8: 14 strikeouts. 11 of the 14 came on four or fewer pitches. So essentially, in all of those at-bats, he got ahead in the count, and he put Ranger hitters away. We just didn't see those at-bats where, once getting to two strikes, guys were fouling off three or four pitches, maybe getting back to 2-2 or 3-2. Just didn't happen here today.
6: Yeah, it's frustrating. Well, there's a game tomorrow. And again, I know we speak to the fans here listening, and I understand part of being a fan is not being rational at all times. I woke up this morning watching my favorite soccer club try and avoid relegation, and I can assure you that throughout the 38-match season, I was not calm and measured.
8: But you're breathing easier right now.
6: Yeah. And I say all that to say this. You can choose how to, you can fan however you want. The reality is there's a game tomorrow. There's over 100 of these games left, and the Rangers, if they can win you know, more than they lose, will be in a position to compete for a playoff spot. And if they don't, then there might be some decisions that have to be made in July. We can't fast forward. We can think what may or may not happen, but may as well show up tomorrow and see if this team can try and get things going and go on a run. All teams do go on runs eventually. Even the awful Rockies last year had a really good week stretch at some point. The Rangers are going to have that, but the question is when. And hopefully it starts tomorrow.
8: Cubs have lost 8 in a row. Did the Tigers lose today? If so, they've lost 8 in a row. Remember the 2015 season?
6: Yeah, the Rangers were under 500 at the deadline.
8: Rangers were 99 games in and were 5 games below 500 at the deadline. Ended up getting Cole Hamels and Jake Diekman in a deal. Cole Hamels went on that amazing run and carried the club to a record where the Rangers qualified for postseason play. So, yeah, I mean, we're not early anymore. We're almost one-third of the way through the season. And so a lot of folks can draw conclusions and say this team is what it is. But things do change. And you're right. You got that game, the early evening game tomorrow. And that's the time to start making changes. Not necessarily in terms of the roster, but in terms of the result.
6: Well, I'll take the blame because the Hall of Famer, Eric Nadel, will be back tomorrow. That's going to be a positive change for everyone.
8: That will be a positive change.
6: Just please do me a favor. Make sure to let him know who ranks 26 and something.
8: I'll come up with something.
6: All right, man.
8: It'll be you.
6: Your 26th favorite person that you've ever broadcasted with. You've only broadcast with 20.
8: 24.
6: Yeah. All right, Rangers fall to the Angels 2-1. We'll bring you something next on the Trajan Wealth Rangers Radio Network.
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3: To describe it, I know that there is an official scoring way to do so, but unfortunately a throw-in error leads to an Angels win. The Angels complete a sweep. First time the Rangers have been swept at the Big A since late 2022. Reed Detmers with a career-high 14 strikeouts and the second-longest outing of his career. He went 8 innings. He's had 5 games of 12 or more strikeouts in his career. 3 of them have come against the Rangers. The Rangers fall to a season-high tying 4 games below 500, and they begin a week-long homestand starting tomorrow against the Houston Astros. A tough one for the Rangers tonight. They fall 2-1. They get swept by the Angels. They lose 6 of 9 on this road trip. Hopefully better fortunes with some home cooking at the Globe. And we hope to see you there. It's a little bit of an earlier start time tomorrow. It's Memorial Day. First pitch just past 6 o'clock in the Metroplex. It's going to be Tatsuya Imai going for the Astros. First time the Rangers will see one of the Astros offseason acquisitions. Kamar Rocker going for the Rangers. That's tomorrow night. But for tonight, again, the Angels over the Rangers 2-1. For Mike Noto here in Southern California, for our crew back in the studio, led by Dylan Moore, not the former Ranger, but the other utility player. And we also have Jet Nelson back in the studio. For the Hall of Famer, Eric Nadel, who will rejoin tomorrow, for Matt Hicks. And for David Murphy, who's just standing next to us right now, waiting for us to wrap up. I'm Jared Sandler, thanking you for joining us tonight. Unfortunately, the Angels with a walk-off win, 2-1 over the Rangers. We'll talk to you tomorrow here on the Trajan Wealth Rangers Radio Network.
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10: I'm Julian Edelman. 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And guess what, folks? We're teammates again. And we're going to welcome you guys all to Dudes on Dudes.
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10: That sounds a little weird, but that's what this is going to be. 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
6: Just before midnight on Saturday, February 19th, 2005, Danielle Imbeau and her friend Richard Patron left a crowded Philadelphia bar. 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
6: 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The FBI called it murder for hire.
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10: Both of them weren't the target. One of them was the target. The other one was wrong place, wrong time.
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7: You're right, it could be. 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
6: What happened to Danielle and Richard?
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6: I'm Andrea Gunning. In this series, I dig into my own investigation to find answers for the families and get justice for Richard and Danielle.
7: I just want some peace for my sister's soul, and I want some peace for my mother.
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4: A soggy day is shaping up for much of the East with widespread rain from the Gulf Coast through the Tennessee and Ohio valleys into the mid-Atlantic and parts of New England. Some of the heaviest rain may fall along the western Gulf Coast, where localized flooding is possible. Thunderstorms are also possible across parts of the South, especially from Texas into Louisiana and Mississippi. The Northwest stays cool and unsettled, with highs mostly in the 50s and 60s. The Midwest sees scattered showers, while the northern plains turn much warmer than normal. Out west, conditions are quieter overall, with seasonable weather along the Pacific coast, warm and dry conditions in the southwest, and a few showers or storms developing over parts of the Rockies. For Memorial Day weekend travelers, the main trouble spots will be wet roads, thunderstorms, and reduced visibility across the south and east. And that's a look at your national forecast. I'm Jim Forbes.
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11: There it is, a win for the ages.
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1: Here's something pretty disturbing I discovered while researching this podcast. This is what it actually says on the Los Angeles Police Department website. The site states that the Adult Missing Persons Unit investigates 3,200 cases a month, and 70% of those missing people are found or returned voluntarily within 2 or 3 days. It goes on to explain, and I quote here, "Since being a missing person is not a crime, police are given a very limited role while conducting these types of investigations." At the bottom of the webpage, it gets more disturbing. There's a section titled, "What if they never returned?" And here's the official police advice. In such situations, you may want to enlist the services of a private investigator to assist in your search. If you can't afford a PI, the police elaborate, quote, "Another option would be to contact the Salvation Army, which has a missing persons locator program." There is not a single sentence on the LAPD website that would lead a loved one of a missing person to have any faith that the police would properly investigate it. What the LAPD is basically saying is, if someone you love goes missing, don't overreact. They'll probably turn up, unless they don't, in which case you should get someone besides the police to look into it. All this is my way of saying, if the police took missing persons cases as seriously as they do, say, bank robberies, I wouldn't have had to do this podcast in the first place and end up chasing a violent criminal halfway around the country. I'm Neil Strauss, and you can hear the full story of To Live and Die in L.A.
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11: You know, America's produced like lots and lots of stuff. 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The fact of the matter is all day long, every day, there are warehouses full of stuff getting just pushed off a cliff. 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
9: Betsy Ann Nagoski, who runs the Canary Records label.
11: A friend of mine said that what he loves is being the guy standing at the edge of the cliff, waving his arms, going, wait, no, let me look at those first before you throw them away. I think there might be some good stuff in there. I think there might be some stories. I don't think we should throw all those away yet.
9: 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A bizarre tale of two infamous New Yorkers.
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14: In March of 2005, financier Jeffrey Epstein is at a charity benefit in New York City. Wall Street titans are in attendance. Rod Stewart is booked to perform. In a photo taken that night, Epstein has his arm around a woman, pulling her head toward his so that his smirking lips graze her temple. Epstein is tan and relaxed, and he looks like he doesn't have a care in the world. On that same day, 1,200 miles south, a 14-year-old girl in Palm Beach, Florida, gives a statement to the police that will launch an investigation. But maybe Epstein is right not to be worried.
15: Nobody cared what these women had to say. Their insights were ignored as the feds and then the state made this case go away.
16: Mr. Epstein should have been looking at a potential sentence of 360 years at a minimum. But that's not what happened, because there was a power dynamic here, wasn't there?
14: The recent charges against Jeffrey Epstein have brought down a cabinet member and tarnished the reputations of billionaires and elite universities.
17: Here is a group of people, and I gotta say mostly men, who talk a great deal about changing the world, but are fundamentally functioning as a cartel.
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0: Miller and you. It is the Ben Maller Show. We thank you for hanging out with us here as we continue on this Monday, a holiday, Memorial Day, and a reminder that everything we've done, we've been here all night, everything is saved for posterity's sake, and people working the dreaded day shift like Queen Roxanne and Chris in Houston can go back and listen to the podcast version of the show. Check that out. It's the Ben Maller Show podcast. It's available everywhere. You can listen however you want. Whatever floats your boat, you can listen to the whole thing. It's been cannibalized. There's a best of version, which is really long today. It's like 5.6 seconds. Extra long version. The best of. And the fifth hour archive is available for you as well. That was from over the weekend, including a special appearance by Nostradinus on the mailbag. How about that? Anyway, check all that out. It is available for you wherever you get your podcast. Thank you, thank you, thank you.
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5: The Lakers?
6: I believe the answer is the Clippers.
3: That is the top answer. 40 points. It's Maller Militia.
0: It's good game, bad imaging. Can't have everything in life. Let's welcome in our combatants here. Oh, do we have time for Cowboy? I don't know if we have time for Cowboy. Is he still there? Did he hang up? Cowboy, hang up. All right, well, I was going to put him on for a sec, but he's gone. Let's say hello to... Call back tomorrow, Cowboy. Give us some time. Far Out Dave is in Ohio. Hello, Far Out Dave.
7: Good morning.
0: Hello, Dave. Welcome to the show. You're going to play
7: our
0: game.
7: Word was buck, like buck and buckaroo, like on a horse. I don't know what it ended up saying, but hopefully, I guess it wasn't bucking.
0: Something I chose not to say on the radio. And we have Pat in Tampa. Hello, Pat. Welcome.
8: Hey, how are you?
0: If I was any better, I'd be sleeping, but I am not. You ready to go, Pat? What you up early? Been up all night? What's going on with you?
8: Man, this is my last day of work for the season. I work at a golf course in Tampa, Florida.
0: This is it.
8: So okay. I'm ready to go.
0: I got you. Well, let's play the game here. We have a bunch of categories. Which one? One through five. Which
9: I liked really number cool? one the best.
0: You like number one. All right. Wait, you didn't say it right. Number one.
9: Number one.
0: Number one. Okay, very good. We'll do number one. And here we go. Gentlemen, your name is your buzzer. And it's appropriate, today is Memorial Day. Name something people might do on Memorial Day.
7: Dave.
0: Name is your...
8: Pat.
0: All right. Dave.
7: Grill.
0: Grill. All
7: barbecue.
0: Right. There you go. That is an obvious answer. That was the number one answer.
7: Hey.
0: All right. And you get
7: shoot
0: to go
7: fireworks.
0: Again there. Go ahead. Fireworks?
7: Fireworks.
0: Is
7: yep.
0: that on there? I do not see fireworks. I do not see that. Not on there. There are 1, 2, 3, 4, 5, 6 answers. There's 5 answers left. We move over to Pat in Tampa. Pat, last day at the golf course. And name something people might do on Memorial Day today.
8: Go to the cemetery.
0: Yeah, look at you. Good job by you. That's the number two answer. Pay your respects to lost loved ones who were in the military. All right, so top two answers are off the board. Pat, you get to go again. Name something people might do on Memorial Day.
8: Have a picnic.
0: That's, look at that. Unbelievable. That's a third answer. You guys are doing very, very well there. That was the number three answer.
9: I'm shocked they got that one.
0: That's good. Yeah, go out and have a nice day. Weather's good. Have a picnic if it is good where you are. Pat, you get to go again. Name something people might do on Memorial Day.
8: How about play golf?
0: Play golf. That's what you. I that's a great thing to do on Memorial Day.
9: Would you count that as one of the answers on there, Ben?
0: No.
9: The very last one?
0: No, I don't think so. I don't think that counts. No, that
9: be
0: should
9: more
0: be
9: specific.
0: On there. It is not. Okay, and back to Far Out Dave in Ohio. Far Out Dave. It's another militia feud. Name something people might do on Memorial Day. We have barbecue. Visit.
7: Drink a beer.
0: Drink a beer. No.
7: What?
0: Back. Back to you, Pat. Barbecue, visit a cemetery, and picnic are off the board. There's 3 answers left.
8: Go to the beach.
0: Go to the beach. Is that on there? No.
7: Oh, I got it.
0: All right. Far Out Dave, quickly.
7: Some recreation activities, boating. I don't know.
0: Boating. Okay. No, that is incorrect. All right, we're out of time, Jim. The other ones were fly a flag, right? Put up decorations, celebrate America. Watch a parade or relax. Just relax. You got the day off. All right. So, Pat, I believe one. Thank you, gentlemen.
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1: The Spurs are tied 2 games apiece in the NBA's West Finals after ripping Oklahoma City Sunday night 103-82. Victor Wembanyama scored 33 points. In the NHL playoffs, Vegas was down at home 3-0 in the first period and still beat Colorado 5-3. Vegas leads the West Final 3-0. The Indy 500 went to Felix Rosenquist with a late pass. It was the closest finish in the history of that race. NASCAR 600 was rain shortened in Charlotte. Daniel Suarez the winner. And Wyndham Clark took the Byron Nelson by 3 strokes after a final round 60. To baseball, the Angels with a run in the bottom of the ninth won the Sunday night ball game 2-1 over Texas. Starter Reed Detmers struck out 14 in 8 innings. The Dodgers won at Milwaukee 5-1 while the Padres were beaten at home 5-2 by the A's. Houston sent the Cubs to an 8th straight loss. I'm Steve DeSager.
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8: Just before midnight on Saturday, February 19th, 2005, Danielle Imbo and her friend Richard Patron left a crowded Philadelphia bar. 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
16: White victim, female, pretty, wealthy.
15: A white woman's murder shocks the city. A black man from the projects comes forward with information about the case.
17: He says the police are his friends.
15: But out of nowhere, he goes from star witness to prime suspect.
17: And then that's it. They turn on
15: them. The system is hungry for a conviction. Lee Harris is sentenced to 90 years.
18: I get 90 years for killing somebody I have never seen.
15: Behind bars, Lee finds an unlikely ally in his cellie, Robert. The pair are like chalk and cheese. There's no way their paths would ever cross on the outside. But as a fellow inmate, Robert sees through the lies and vows to do the unthinkable. Clear Lee's name.
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0: Two pros and a cup of Joe, Fox Sports Radio. Jonas Knox with you. Coming up top of next hour, we'll call it a little over 15 minutes from now. We are going to tell you about somebody in the NFL who's being a little too nice. A little too nice to their former team. And I think their head coach might disagree. We'll get into that for you. Coming up here again a little over 15 minutes from now on FSR. By the way, every scam starts with one thing, your personal info being available to the wrong person. So this is what Incogni does. 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
1: After your sports weekend, happens. So it's time to get the FSR IR report.
0: All right, so if memory serves me correct, Lorena, weren't you seeing E.T. for the first time over the weekend?
2: I was, yes.
0: Did you actually get to go watch the movie and partake?
2: I did, yeah. So I did invite another friend to go with me, and he unfortunately tore his the big muscle in the back of your thigh. What's that?
0: Hamstring?
3: Oh, God.
2: Yeah, it's like, I've never seen that man in so much pain in my life. So he was out. So yeah, I had to go with my other friends, but it ended up being a good time anyways. Lots of...
0: So did, what did you think of the movie?
2: Well...
0: Uh-oh.
2: I
0: do you remember the movie? Did you get hammered? Is that
2: no,
0: the problem?
2: No, I was so into it. It was crazy. Usually I get tired during movies, but no, I was really into it because it was such a classic that I'd never seen before. So I was really trying to pay attention. I also found out Drew Barrymore was a child who was really into adult things when she was growing up. So that really kind of like looking at her in that movie, I was like, was this her last bit of innocence before she fell off? It was a whole day.
0: Yeah.
2: I had no idea. I didn't even know she was in that movie. And so it was like, she's so cute.
0: I'm shocked you've never seen the movie.
3: I know.
0: Until now.
2: I know. That's shocked myself. And then as I'm watching it, I'm like, yeah, I remember all the main parts, right? Like where they're on the bike going towards the moon and when he's in the wig. But all the other details, getting left on the planet, nothing. I had no recollection. The mom, did she even... She wasn't paying attention at all, I swear. It was very frustrating. But yeah, I liked the movie. I did.
0: And if you go to... Look, and now it'll make sense when you go to Universal Studios. You see all the E.T. stuff there. And now you'll get the references when you go into Universal Studios, when you go into the gift shop there.
2: You know, I was a little disappointed, though. All the aliens that the government just released, none of them looked like E.T. None of them.
0: No. I mean, E.T.
2: Little brown, wrinkly.
0: Yeah, and then, like, where he's laying in the creek. Like, him laying in the creek... It actually looked like Manziel, like him laying in the creek looked like a little bit like Manziel. But yeah, it's great. Man, that's a classic movie.
2: It was so good.
0: Yeah, it's awesome.
2: It was really so good. And I just want to say, I did not cry. Hattie wasn't sure if I was going to cry.
3: Had
2: or not.
3: Had a bet if she was or wasn't.
2: I cry in most movies.
0: I came down. So we had it on. This is probably 6 months ago, and so. We put it on, and I've seen it so many times, and I'm like walking around doing stuff. So I'm coming up and down stairs, like getting stuff ready for the next morning. And my wife and my son are watching it. And the ending comes where he goes up into, spoiler alert, the ending comes where he goes up into the spaceship and you just see him and, is it Elliot? Is Elliot the kid?
3: Yeah.
2: Yes,
3: yeah.
2: Uh-huh.
0: So him and Elliot are saying goodbye to each other. And I walk downstairs, and my wife and my son are both in tears.
2: Oh, no.
0: And so to this day, he won't watch it because he doesn't want to cry.
2: Oh.
0: Like, buddy, it's okay. Like, it's all right, man. Like, you can, you know, just like, it's better than some of the other crap you watch. And but yeah, he saw the first time he saw it, he got really, really emotional about it. I was like, all right, well, listen, I don't have to tell you, man.
2: Wow. Hey. You must have really connected with that.
0: Yeah, apparently. Patty, you got anything for this weekend? What'd you do?
3: So mine was pretty mundane, but I do have an FSR story. So over, I think it was like Friday. I do a routine where I have a couple dogs. So I was walking one of my dogs, my older one, Buddy, across the neighborhood, just a weekly, you know, morning thing. So apparently I can't walk in a straight line sometimes, and I'm on the sidewalk walking him, and on the right foot, happens to slip on the curb and, you know, just kind of, kind of tweak the ankle a little bit. Just apparently I'm not walking or, you know, seeing where I'm walking, and just, I veered to the right.
0: So you rolled your ankle walking your dogs?
3: Yeah. So that's part one. And then part two.
2: I played that song coming in for you. Let the bodies hit the floor.
3: Because there's part two. So an hour later, after I've walked the dog, I go to the gym. I go to Planet Fitness. So I was literally just got off doing the elliptical. I was getting some water and all stuff. As I'm walking, nothing in the way, not a machine. I just trip over myself and kind of do that little tumble thing. People look right dead at me, and I'm like so embarrassed. I'm like, all right, and I just like I'm done for the day, so I leave.
0: Yeah, you got. Yeah, that's not great.
2: I'm out.
0: I'm
3: out.
0: Yeah, that's a problem. I went and played badminton with my son yesterday. I hadn't played badminton in forever. You talk about. Listen, I know people love pickleball, and that's great. You know, whatever, if you're being active, that's the most important thing. Get outside, you know, do something productive, get off your phones, unless you're listening to this on the iHeartRadio app, which you should continue to do. Badminton is one of the most underrated games that's ever been created. It's awesome.
2: That's the one with the birdie, right?
0: Yeah.
2: Yeah,
0: the shuttlecock. It's called a shuttlecock. Yeah.
2: Love a good shuttlecock.
0: Yeah, that's why when Ben Maller gave Eddie Garcia the nickname back in the day, the shuttlecock of sports talk. Yeah,
3: that flows.
0: I had to tell, my son was asking me what it's called, but I couldn't tell him at 5 years old it was a shuttlecock because I felt like he would run with that and then his mom would come home and then he would try and say that and he'd leave the shuttle part out of it and I'd get in trouble. So I just told him it was a birdie.
2: What are you teaching our son?
0: Well, no, I just, because I've always known it as being a birdie as well too. And it wasn't until we looked it up on the show that you found, no, there's an actual name for it. It's the shuttlecock. It's like when we found out what the middle finger was for. You know, like once you found that out on this
2: very
0: show.
2: Very illuminating.
0: Hey.
2: Great to know.
0: It's what we're doing. We're trying to give you the information you need to live a productive life and have a productive day.
2: Exactly. We are
0: Fox Sports. 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
12: Really? Hey there, I'm Jason Alexander, and this is my dear friend, Peter Tilden.
13: Hey, Jay. By the way, the script says best friend.
12: Yes, it does, Peter. Anyway, Peter and I met over 25 years ago and became really good friends.
13: Best friends.
12: Mm-hmm, because we had two things in common. Number one, we like to argue about everything. Driving, food, music.
13: No, we don't. And number two, when things annoy us or they perplex us or just don't seem to make any sense, whether it's something in the news or in our personal lives, we go, really, no, really.
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13: 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It's about finding the answers to all the things that make us go, really, no, really. Jerry Seinfeld wondered why they refused to make the stall door go all the way to the floor in a public bathroom, but he didn't get an answer. We did, by reaching out to an expert.
12: And talking dogs, really? No, really? We spoke to the pet parent of a dog who's become a social media star to find out if pressing buttons on a soundboard with a paw or a nose is truly communicating or they're just showing off.
13: Competitive eaters, they don't chew during competitions. How about that?
12: Really? No, really?
13: That's what we heard. So we spoke to some of the biggest champions of the hot dog eats hot dog world of competitive eating to get the answer. And those are just a few of the things we'll explore on the Really Know Really podcast with Jason Alexander and Peter Tilden.
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20: The Spurs are tied two games apiece in the NBA's West Finals after ripping Oklahoma City Sunday night 103-82. Victor Wembanyama scored 33 points. In the NHL playoffs, Vegas was down at home 3-0 in the first period and still beat Colorado 5-3. Vegas leads the West Final 3-0. The Indy 500 went to Felix Rosenquist with a late pass. It was the closest finish in the history of that race. NASCAR 600 was rain short in Charlotte. Daniel Suarez the winner, and Wyndham Clark took the Byron Nelson by 3 strokes after a final round 60. To baseball, the Angels with a run in the bottom of the ninth won the Sunday night ball game 2-1 over Texas. Starter Reed Detmers struck out 14 in 8 innings. The Dodgers won at Milwaukee 5-1, while the Padres were beaten at home 5-2 by the A's. Houston sent the Cubs to an 8th straight loss. I'm Steve DeSager.
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1: I-10 westbound from Loop 375 over to Schuster. That's about a 10-minute drive, not seeing any delays on that roadway. And I-10 eastbound 375 over to 54, about a 14-minute drive with no delays. Now, we've got 54 northbound from I-10 to 375, no delays.
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1: No problems or slowdowns on I-10 westbound from 375 over to 54. And we've got I-10 eastbound from the Patriot Freeway over to America Avenue. No delays, an 11-minute ride. Now we have no delays on Mesa Street northbound, Wyoming to Desert Boulevard. That's traffic.
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1: I-10 westbound, 375 over to 54, 9-minute drive. No delays on that roadway. 10 eastbound, Patriot Freeway over to America Avenue, 10-minute drive, no delays. Now, we are seeing a 1-minute delay on Mesa Street. This is northbound Wyoming to Desert Boulevard. Not going to hold you up for very long.
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13: From the KFOX 14 Severe Weather Center, I'm forecaster Hannah Frescas. We're tracking a beautiful holiday weekend, Saturday and Sunday, spending in the 90s with overnight lows in the mid to upper 60s, sitting under mostly sunny skies with light winds overhead. As we get into your Memorial Day on Monday, this is when we're looking at our next weather maker, bringing us a 40% chance of showers and storms with a lingering 10% for your Tuesday. For a full forecast, head over to our website, kfoxcity.com. Reporting from the KFOX 14 Severe Weather Center, I'm forecaster Hannah Frescas.
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20: By the way, the Kyle Busch thing just gets sadder.
18: Dude!
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18: Who fought for our freedom. 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Thank you, guys. Memorial Day with Covino and Rich. 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
19: Man,
18: the call
19: first of
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18: 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And Danny G, I heard that Big Poppy's stopping by, so be on standby.
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18: We're doing baseball trivia. 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
20: Yeah, just, again, youtube.com/ there's an at in there, slash at Covino and Rich FSR. Now, two quick things before we get to some Knicks. I want to talk some Knicks. I have a hypothetical about some Eastern Conference NBA. We are going to talk some NFL, but I had two quick thoughts. One that made my sports emotions almost make me want to like have a little tear drop down my eye.
18: Are you being a little sports baby right now?
20: There was a moment.
18: A little crying sports baby.
20: There was a moment where they switched from Wemby whispering into the ear.
18: What do you think he said?
20: Of Coach Mitch Johnson. And then they pan up to the press booth, like the suites, and they show Tim Duncan whispering to Coach Popovich.
18: What did he say?
20: And it felt like my child arrived just the other day.
18: It was
20: and
18: cool.
20: And the cat's in the cradle and the silver spoon. It was like a complete, like, this is your Spurs life, you
18: By
20: know?
18: The way, was that Harry Chapin or was that Ugly Kid Joe? What were you doing right
20: I was doing my Ugly Kid Joe.
18: Oh, okay.
20: And the cat's in the cradle and the silver spoon. So Spurs, so much more likable than OKC, but we talked about that already.
18: At least that's the vibe.
20: I'm feeling it. And my other thought was, as far as do protests work, Angels fans, part of the shirts off, the tarps off movement, but they've taken it next level. Not only shirts off, chants of F Artie Moreno, sell the team, totally going after their owner, who, as you know, earlier in the season said, a fan survey said, hey, we don't really, this team doesn't care about winning. The fans don't care about winning. Which
18: hey, man,
20: they do.
18: I think the question is, do fan protests work? They're taking this as an opportunity to protest. Tarps off is fun, but they're using this as an opportunity to make change with the Angels. You know, we see so many times that nothing happens as a result, but people are human. And I think five games, carry on another five games at home, 10 games, 20 games in, you start feeling a little crappy about yourself. I don't care who you are, how rich you are. You have to make note of it. It becomes a bigger story. So it's not that the Angels will sell. It's that they'll make those changes or do something to appease the fans.
20: My thought is that depends on how
18: much, that's embarrassing.
20: How much you feel like you're being attacked. And I'm going to tie you into this for a second. We talked about the Sonic movie.
18: Yeah.
20: And how before it became a billion-dollar franchise, the original Sonic trailer had a very weird, alien-looking Sonic the Hedgehog. And the fans were like, this sucks. This blows. I hate it.
18: They wanted him to look more friendly and
20: they changed
18: true
20: it
18: to the character.
20: They made him look more cartoony.
18: Right.
20: And Sonic and James Marsden and that whole franchise goes on to make billions of dollars. There's a fourth one coming out. But the original Sonic, people were hating.
18: Yeah, the fans were right.
20: Fans have protested a jersey. We don't like that alternate jersey. We don't like this hat. And the teams listen. And sometimes the team will be like, all right, we're gonna pull back on that uniform change or logo change, right?
18: Yeah.
20: But if you tell Steve Covino to do something,
18: mm-hmm.
20: I feel like you're less likely to do it.
18: Yeah. I need to do things on my own. I don't know if that's like sort of ADHD.
20: Yo, Covino, do that impression. No. I'm not your monkey.
18: Now I'm less likely to do that at all.
20: You ever see that Cartnarks account on social media?
18: Yeah.
20: Where someone doesn't return their shopping cart?
18: Yeah.
20: Someone puts a magnet in their car and they mock them?
18: Right. And they go viral on social
20: media.
18: Even
20: though they're wrong for not returning their cart, when some guy's in your face humiliating you, would you ever then return your cart?
18: You don't want to be told what to do.
20: You
18: just want to do it.
20: I feel like Artie Moreno, even if you wanted to make changes, you're not going to make changes because people are mocking you. You get it done.
18: It's getting loud. The tarps are off.
20: We'll see.
18: Are we doing tarps off next hour?
20: I don't know. Do you want the YouTube numbers to go up or down?
18: No, man. I don't know.
20: All right. Well, we're going to talk some NBA, some NFL all next. In for the great Dan Patrick, Covino and Rich. Thanks for hanging, guys.
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1: Loop 375 southbound from Montana to I-10, about a five-minute delay, about a 16-minute drive. That's mostly due to an accident, has two left lanes blocked. 375 southbound at Rojas Drive. Other streets are checking in with no real delays. That's traffic.
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1: Eastbound and westbound I-10, you're running up to speed. No problems or slowdowns there. Montana Avenue eastbound from Trowbridge to McRae, about a 7-minute drive, a 1-minute delay. And they're still working to clear that accident, 375 southbound at Rojas Drive. That's a check of the roadways.
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9: From the KFOX 14 Severe Weather Center, I'm forecaster Hannah Frescas. We're tracking a beautiful holiday weekend, Saturday and Sunday, spending in the 90s with overnight lows in the mid to upper 60s, sitting under mostly sunny skies with light winds overhead. As we get into your Memorial Day on Monday, this is when we're looking at our next weather maker, bringing us a 40% chance of showers and storms with a lingering 10% for your Tuesday. For a full forecast, head over to our website, kfoxcity.com. Reporting from the KFOX 14 Severe Weather Center, I'm forecaster Hannah Frescas.
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1: I-10 eastbound and westbound running up to speed. No delays on that roadway. A 2-minute delay on Mesa Street northbound, Wyoming to Desert Boulevard, about a 13-minute drive. And they have cleared the accident that's had two left lanes blocked on 375 southbound at Rojas Drive. That's traffic.
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7: Jacoby Brissett. He's not asking for Dak Prescott type of money. He's not asking for, let me see, who's in the top 10? I just want to give you who's number 10. He's not asking for Lamar Jackson money, $52
8: million. Dude, he's asking for 20. And the sentiment is
7: 20 for the starting quarterback job.
8: There's two sentiments.
7: You know what it says? What's the value of that job then if you're not willing to pay?
8: Two sentiments. Should an NFL quarterback automatically be paid a certain amount if you're a starter in the NFL versus, you know, I'm not just going to give $20 million to Jacoby Brissett. So you got to decide what side of this argument are you on? Like,
7: is he the best option they got? If not, why are they starting him?
8: I know what you're saying. There's 32 men that get this opportunity. If he's not deserving of...
7: Let me ask you, seriously, Rich, serious question. Would you wake up extra early in the morning to do morning radio if you're not getting paid for somewhere in the competitive morning radio job?
8: No,
7: you're doing a job. There's a certain value to that job. Do you know your value? Anyone who is saying anything against Jacoby Brissett, I mean, would you not want to get paid? It's interesting.
8: I mean, whatever you do for a living,
7: you wouldn't want extra money for that job? Can you just voluntarily do it?
8: Kavino's saying, think about what you do for a living and know what the competitive rates are.
7: People just don't like to hear the $20 million part. But is $20 million compared to what these billionaires are making, compared to what these other quarterbacks are making in the NFL? All these other guys I mentioned aren't that great.
9: He's asking for Justin Fields money. $20 million is what the Jets gave Fields.
8: And you know what? What is Justin? Is Justin Fields that much higher value to you?
9: Is he back up for the Chiefs now?
7: They're lowballing the guy. I would fight the same fight for anybody listening right now.
8: Who we got, Danny G?
9: Let's go to Mississippi, Andre.
8: Ah, the old miss. What's up, Andre? How are you, man?
7: Hey, Andre.
10: I'm doing great this morning, man.
8: What's up?
10: Hey, I'm a diehard Cardinal fan. I used to be a great fan of them when they was in St. Louis. Yep. Guess what, guys? Mm-hmm. I would cut him.
8: Cut him.
10: We suck. We not going to win any games this year. Look at our schedule. Look at the first 13, 14 games.
8: So you're saying you're not going to win, so why pay this guy $20 million? Like, just pay someone $5 million.
7: That's a fair point then. You know,
9: the fans don't want to hear that, man. Yeah. He sounds like angels talk.
7: Then you're calling it in. Yeah, you're expecting fans to show up with that type of attitude. If they were like, well, screw it, and then give Minshew a BS starting job, the fans are not going to show up, and they're going to know that. So
9: you want those numbers Jacoby ended the season with last year with a better unit around him on the field.
7: But at least what he said makes more sense than just not paying your starting quarterback.
9: Yeah, and now they have Jeremiah Love, who's a great running back and a bigger weapon because he catches balls out the backfield. So, I mean, Cardinals fans need to have some hope, but you got to have a, you know, suitable quarterback back there that can maintain the ship.
8: For the fans, you need to attempt a winning product by saying, we're not even going to pay Jacoby Brissett. We'll pay some, you know, a backup to do the job for a year. You're pretty much saying we're giving up the year. And no team, even though there's teams that do know this ain't their year, you don't want to feel that going in. You don't want that feeling of like, well, the team's not trying. But $20 million is a lot. Your thoughts at Covino and Rich.
7: It's a lot for everybody listening right now.
8: But for an NFL quarterback.
7: For an NFL quarterback, it's pretty reasonable.
8: He'd be in the lower section of NFL starting QBs.
7: Exactly.
8: And it's not a long deal. He's not asking for some lengthy deal. He's saying, I'm going to be the starter for an NFL team. Here's what I should get paid.
7: Meanwhile, the previous quarterback was making over $46
8: million. We are going to play Big Poppy Trivia, give away some prizes. We'll talk a little baseball this hour, maybe a little more NFL. And a random question for you. What happened 33 years ago on this day? 33 years ago on this day, something awesome in the world of sports. I'll let you know what that is next, right here. CNR, in for Dan Patrick.
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0: 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Right, Todd? 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
4: I'm Julian Edelman. 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
8: Boy, and I don't want to die for you, but if dying's asking me,
9: hope you guys enjoy your Memorial Day. 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With Covino and Rich. In for Dan Patrick. Shout out to all the fallen troops on this Memorial Day.
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9: 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And speaking of Memorial Day, if we have time, the do's and don'ts at the cookout today, all right? Memorial Day barbecue, do's and don'ts.
10: If you're going to someone's house, I have just a few simple rules that'll make sure that you don't look like an ass clown.
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10: What?
9: A big announcement first. We're going to play Big Poppy Trivia. We do that on our show Monday through Friday. 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
10: Yeah, break big out Poppy. 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
9: Broke Poppy had some time, so he's stopping by to give away some prizes. 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
11: Oh, boy.
9: 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So, Danny G., what's the big summer giveaway?
10: What's the new prize?
11: Now, before I get to this, besides our contestant coming up for the game, a lot of callers on the Jackson Dart
9: topic.
11: So please hold. We'll get to you after the game.
9: All right. Okay.
11: But Spotty and I, behind the scenes the past month, have been working on this prize. The new Covino and Rich summer giveaway
9: is
11: a grilling apron. And if you're on the YouTube channel right now, Spotty's going to put the image up.
9: Is that you, Rich?
10: Looks like an AI me.
9: That looks like rugged Rich.
11: Hey, very cool with your faces on the pockets and the Fox Sports Radio logo, the CNR logo.
10: By the way, can I say the faces look like they're by the person's junk. So our faces
11: I think that's going to be on people's, like, imagine Johnny Manziel wearing this. Your faces will be on his belly.
10: You look like two huge balls.
9: By the way, you look more manly wearing an apron. That's right. And by the way, it's not like it's all about our faces. It doesn't ruin the apron.
10: It's funny.
9: It makes it fun. It's a cool giveaway.
11: Yeah.
9: And I get it. It's summertime. You're grilling. And
11: one size fits all.
9: Yeah, no, this is a perfect summer giveaway because it goes with our CNR koozies. It's sort of like a barbecue summer fun time giveaway.
10: So if you play one of our stupid games and win, you get koozies, you get a grilling apron, and a little prize pack. So hey, look at that. Awesome, awesome stuff. All right, you know what we got to do? Let's play Big Poppy Trivia. Come on.
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14: 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I love you guys, especially the Covino guy. The other guy, he head too big.
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3: From the KFOX 14 Severe Weather Center, I'm forecaster Hannah Frescas. High temperatures today topping out in the mid to upper 80s. El Paso, your high today, 88 degrees, 85 for the Las Cruces area. Tracking showers and storms as we head into your afternoon hours, bringing pockets of heavy rainfall, lightning, as well as gusty winds to the area. Make sure you're grabbing an umbrella as you are headed out the door. Light showers throughout your morning with heavier rainfall following this afternoon. For a full forecast, head over to our website, KFOXTV.com. Reporting from the KFOX 14 Severe Weather Center, I'm forecaster Hannah Frescas.
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0: Atkinson said over the weekend. Folks, this is one for the books. That's next here on The Herd.
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16: 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I'm Cheryl Swoops, WNBA champ, 3-time Olympian, and Basketball Hall of Famer.
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0: in the comments section of the guy reading the Bible is crazy.
1: Yeah. Also, I mean, he's a pro athlete. Like, whoever paid him, he's allowed to wear whatever he wants. We appreciate Isaac Lohenkron doing great work there, as always. All right, so plenty of NBA to get into as we are sitting here trying to figure out what the NBA finals look like. So let's do this. Let's bring in a guest now as we Mark Stein joins us. Going to figure out what we make of what we've seen so far. Mark, thanks for the time, man, especially on Memorial Day. Really appreciate you hanging out with us. I keep hearing now that San Antonio went one game without a bunch of turnovers, they've solved it. Have they actually solved their turnover issue against OKC?
2: I don't know if they've solved it, but they've certainly given the Thunder a lot to worry about, a lot to be concerned about, and you know, the Knicks are so hot that game four was a win for them too, because the Knicks have a chance to finish off a sweep now and buy themselves 8 full days of rest, whereas the Spurs and Thunder, whether their turnover issues are over, they're going at least 6, could be going 7, and the Knicks are living right now.
0: Well, and the Cavs are just in such a terrible situation, a lot of their own making, Mark. What did you make of Kenny Atkinson's explanation that seems to have caught a lot of attention? Because in principle, I understand what he's trying to say. It's just such a poorly timed moment to say it.
2: Yeah, I mean, he's getting beat up for it pretty good. But, you know, look. This series is over. There's no way the Knicks are going to blow a 3-0 lead. And the kind of dialogue and questions that are going to be asked about the Cavs, it's going to get a lot more uncomfortable for everybody there, including Kenny Atkinson, because, you know, they need a home win tonight just to avoid a sweep. If they can't avoid the sweep, it just, all the stuff that was being talked about when the Cavs were struggling with Detroit, it's all going to come back. And the Cavs get Donovan Mitchell to sign a contract extension. And he's contract extension eligible on July 7th. If Donovan Mitchell does not want to do a contract extension, does that mean the Cavs have to listen to trade offers for him? The Cavs' phone is going to ring for Jared Allen. How do the Cavs handle that? Is Kenny Atkinson going to continue as their coach after another postseason disappointment? Yes, the Cavs got to the conference finals this time. But if they go out in 4 or 5, I mean, that is a rough ending when, let's face it, apart from the final 3 games in the Detroit series, they haven't looked good in these playoffs. And James Harden, you know, James Harden would not have forced a trade to Cleveland if he didn't think he was getting a multi-year deal. The Cavs are going to have to deal with all of these things as soon as Tuesday. So the Kenny Atkinson comment about expected shot quality is obviously getting a lot of focus right now. But they have such more daunting things to worry about in Cleveland, unless they are somehow the first team in NBA history that ever overcomes a 3-0 deficit in a best-of-7.
0: Mark Stein is with us here on Fox Sports Radio. You can follow him at the Stein Line. You can also check out his Substack while you're there. Are we still treating the Knicks like a novelty from your perspective?
2: I don't think so. Not when you win 10 in a row, not when you're running up the point margin differentials that they are. I mean, and again, I just, you know, normally I wouldn't want 8 days of rest, but if that's my choice, when you know that the other two teams are just beating each other up, and of course OKC's got, I mean, both teams have injury concerns, but I mean, the Thunder right now, no Jalen Williams, no A.J. Mitchell, and Chet Holmgren is getting completely outplayed. It's not even close in the center matchup. So, you know, the Knicks, I think, look, we are headed one way or another for an absolutely, it's going to be an absolutely momentous outcome in the NBA Finals. You're either going to see the Thunder repeat, which is something we haven't seen in the NBA since the Warriors in 2017 and 2018, or you're going to see Wemby's first ring, or you're going to see the Knicks win their first championship in more than 50 years. Any of those outcomes are going to be a real statement maker. And the Knicks are playing the best basketball in the league right now, the best two-way basketball in the league. You have to take them seriously.
1: So, Mark, let me be a little bit of a contrarian, and I'll just get off Twitter for the day because this isn't going to go over well. But, like, the Knicks beat a Hawks team that, frankly, sucks. The Knicks beat the 76ers, who are fine. And now they're beating the Cavs, who are fine at best. I mean, is there some port? Like, the Knicks are not going through this juggernaut. And I know they're kicking butt, and I understand that it looks really good. None of these teams that they've beaten or will have beaten are anywhere near the team they're going to be playing in the finals, even if it's a team injury riddled by injury. Is there some level of the Knicks that we need to at least account for who they played for how they get there?
2: There's no way you can dispute any of that. Everything you said is fact. But, and look, the East has been perceived as inferior to the West for the since Michael Jordan's second retirement in Chicago. I mean, the West is always, for literally 30 years, the West has been the stronger, deeper conference. But I think the argument that you would hear back from Knicks fans is, well, okay, the Spurs and the Thunder are going up against each other now, but who did they see in the first two rounds? Now, the West, you had Minnesota and Denver, who have become such a fierce rivalry here in recent years. That's a killer first round matchup that one of those teams is going to lose. And then Minnesota advances, but is injury compromised because they've lost Dante DiVincenzo and Anthony Edwards played somehow. I still don't know how he came back from that knee injury, but I don't think Anthony Edwards was at his best. But when you win, you don't have to apologize. And the Knicks will apologize to no one. They are reveling in this ride. And I think when most analysts would look at this in the NBA, and I'm talking about analysts within team walls, not talking about TV analysts.
0: Right.
2: Point differential always is seen as a great indicator of future success. So if the Knicks are playing supposed subpar competition, the scores they're running up still tell you this is a dangerous team. I mean, what they did to Atlanta, they lost 2 1-point games to Atlanta and then ended up finishing that series in a 51-point romp. So, and knowing the Knicks, I think they'll use that talk as fuel as well. I mean, I can't wait for these finals. I think either matchup is going to be really interesting with so much riding on it.
1: Real quick, before we get you out of here, Mark, we appreciate your time. Spurs, OKC, best of three now. Who do you think wins?
2: I mean, if Jalen Williams and A.J. Mitchell continue to miss time and Holmgren doesn't come back with an answer here, I mean, the Spurs have an incredible opportunity, even without home court advantage, to go to the finals in Wemby's first ever playoff one, which is ridiculous, but it's on the table.
1: You're not wrong. You guys can follow him on Twitter, X, at the Steinline. Is how you check it out. Check it out, his Substack as well. That's markstein.substack.com. Mark, longtime fan of your work, man. Thanks so much for hanging out with us. We appreciate it.
0: Thanks, Mark.
2: Thanks, guys. Appreciate the kind words. Talk soon.
1: Great stuff from Mark, who does a great job covering it. And he's right. The point differential for the Knicks is staggering. There is no doubt about that. All of this brings us to the controversy in Cleveland. It's not what you say sometimes. It's how and when you say it. Should the Cavs be looking at their head coach for a different tone? We'll talk about it next. He's Buck Rising. I'm Jason Fitz. Buck and Fitz on Fox Sports Radio.
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1: They gave their tomorrows so we could have today. The freedom to gather here to play this game.
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1: To pass it down was protected by their sacrifice. 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
2: That ball is history.
3: It's his up and he makes the catch.
1: This Memorial Day, we honor those who gave everything. And remember that because of them, moments like this are possible.
2: And he hits it down the line.
4: Denny Jansen has won it for the Rangers.
5: Got chills listening to that and watching that Memorial Day, like several other holidays, accompanied by baseball. Major League Baseball does such a great job of taking advantage of the calendar and using its platform to put these holidays on a pedestal. Not that Memorial Day needs any additional attention. We all know how important Memorial Day is, but never a bad time to take a few extra seconds to honor those who gave their lives, as you know, that tease said, gave their tomorrow so that we could have a today, so we can come out here and have fun and watch a Major League Baseball game, and for people all over the country to do whatever it is that brings them joy. And for us, that means being right here at Globe Life Field for the Rangers and the Astros, a Memorial Day matchup. And for the Rangers here in the unofficial start to summer, hopefully also the unofficial start to the Rangers turning things around and getting things back in the right direction.
6: Yes, Jared. I mean, today is a beautiful day. I think that, you know, when I play, this was one of the days that you are more looking up to play, you know, like seeing the flag. And like you mentioned, you know, we are able to do all of this. We have all this freedom because the service of many men and women that sacrifice their life for the country, for all of us. So, you know, salute to everybody, you know, that has been that is part of the service in this country and all around the world. But you know, beautiful day, great series. We're playing Houston, big rivalry. So I mean, not a better day to enjoy, you know, this beautiful Memorial Day than playing it against your rival.
5: Now, last year, after we wrapped up a pregame show, we're walking, and you ran into former President Bush. And you said to him, he said, "Hey, you know, I'm a citizen now." He said, "Damn right you are." Yeah, Elvis, yeah. Andrews, American citizen. That was such a cool moment. I know that you take such pride in being a U.S. citizen and what some of these holidays mean and represent. But again, we get to come out here and have fun. And we do so remembering the reasons why we're able to enjoy those freedoms. And tonight, again, we get to watch a baseball game between two rivals, right? Two rivals that have gotten off to slower starts than they'd like this year. The Rangers heading in a different direction, though. They just got swept by the Angels, while the Astros just swept the Cubs. The Cubs are reeling. That's a good team. The Astros went to Wrigley Field and swept them. So the Rangers open a reverse course on their end and get the Astros back in the other direction. Kumar Rocker's going to start for the Rangers tonight, Elvis, as we bring in Dave Raymond. Dave, Kumar, what an outing. It wasn't a start. He had an opener in Colorado. The longest scoreless relief outing since Melito Perez in 1991. 7 2/3 shutout innings for Kumar in a very hitter-friendly environment at Coors Field. That was a lot of fun to watch.
7: Yeah, it was. And it was great, too, just to see him pitch that well away from home. And with Rocker, I think we say it every time he pitches, you're looking for the slider. And if that's good, and if he's getting chase, and boy, was he in Colorado, then he's going to have a great night. He's got a big fastball. It's the threat of the fastball, though, that makes everything else work so great. And that slider was absolutely filthy the other day in Denver. And that's just, honestly, I think we said in the broadcast that, like, that's probably the best start of his career. Well, it wasn't a start, but it was probably the best pitching performance of his young career that we've seen, because that is not an easy place to pitch on top of everything else. But he was flat dominant, and I love what they did. I thought it was a creative way to get around some things that have been a bugaboo for him. One of them is the first inning. That's been trouble for him. And the other one, I think it's a little bit maybe about the routine, and it's a little different on the road than it is at home, but the road has been

0: job for him, and maybe coming out of the bullpen was an easier way for that to work better for him. And so we'll see how that goes as we move forward. But I think at home, they're still very comfortable with him coming out in the regular start like he will tonight.
1: Yeah, no reason to mess up anything at home, because since last year, seventh best home ERA among American League pitchers. What's the next step for Kumar, Elvis? What does he need to unlock to get to that next level?
2: I think it's going to be consistency. I think that is something that he's kind of lacking so far in his career. But I think it's something very normal, you know, when you're a young guy, when you're trying to still figure things out. You know, maybe one start is okay, and then something happened the next one and kind of derail from there. So I think for him, one of the things that we talked previously was his rhythm. And that was something that I saw in the last, in his last start in Colorado, where like he has such a great rhythm. He wasn't, you know, thinking too much or like trying to be too good. He was literally attacking, you know, hitters after hitter. And I think when he's like that, because of his angle and how big he is, he just become a really uncomfortable at bat for any hitter. So I think that that is something that I hope he can continue to develop and grow into, because I think that will help him so much.
1: Yeah. Dave, tell me about this Astros lineup that Kumar is going to face. They're heading in the right direction, not for the Rangers' perspective, but for them, it seems like they're trending in the right direction.
0: Yeah, I mean, that's one way to look at it, but I think the other way to look at it is in the month of April, they were really good. This was one of the best offenses in baseball. Even with all the other problems that they were losing a lot of games because they couldn't pitch. Well, that lineup has taken a little bit of a hit. They are not as effective right now as they have been. There are a couple of guys, Christian Walker, who you have to worry about, certainly Yordan Alvarez, but I think it's a lineup he can pitch to. Only one left-hander in there today as well, so we'll see how it works out for Kumar.
1: All right, Dave, thanks so much.
0: You betcha.
1: All right, the Rangers and the Astros, first game of this four-game series at Globe Life Field. Time now for a Yellow with trivia question. Six outfielders who have won at least three MVPs. Who are they? We'll get to the answers coming up in a little bit. Well, Dave talked about that Astros lineup. They were outstanding early. They averaged over a 12-game stretch less than two runs per game, but they're now trending back to scoring some runs. We'll find out what Skip Schumacher thinks about Kumar versus this lineup and more as he chats with Eric coming up next. Rangers Game Day on RSN is presented by Yellowwood Brand Pressure Treated Fine. If it doesn't have this yellow tag, you don't want it. By TxDOT. Buckle up day and night in every city. Wicket or ticket, a message from TxDOT.
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1: 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The Rangers and the Astros. First game of a four-game series. Tatsuya Imai making his first appearance against the Rangers since coming over from Japan. Kumar Rocker getting the start for Texas. The Rangers 24 wins, the Astros 23. Earlier, Skip caught up with Eric Nadell.
16: Well, Skip, the road trip didn't go exactly as you wanted. All six losses were close games. What were the positives that you take out of the trip?
17: Yeah, some tough losses, obviously. Tough road trip. Didn't think that we were going to have a losing record just because we felt really good coming off the homestand. So trying to get back here and get a couple wins would be a great and a, probably hopefully today with a good start with Rocker. But the positives, we had some, other than the last game, some good offense. Felt really good about the traffic, at least on the bases. Just couldn't get that big hit with bases loaded. But as long as we keep getting traffic, the big hit will come.
16: You got your first look at the Astros for three games in Houston. What have you learned about them?
17: Well, you know, Alvarez, I think, might be back in the lineup. And obviously that's a big deal because he's very good and always a threat in the lineup. We didn't have Pena on the road. I think he might be back, obviously, again today. And then obviously the starting pitcher we didn't see. So some new faces that will be in there. So we got to make the adjustment. But a good team. They play hard. They play the right way. And obviously with the rivalry, they'll be coming to play. So we got to make sure we're on our A game.
16: And that Houston starting pitcher today is Tatsuya Imai. He was a much ballyhooed signing, but he struggled a little bit. It seems like walks have been a problem.
17: A little bit so far early in his major league career, but typically that wasn't the case. So we just got to make sure that the fastball's inside the strike zone. The slider has to be up, and then laying off the split, obviously, for our lefties. But I think he gets some swing and miss with the slider that's down, and if we can make sure that's a ball and we don't swing at it, we should have a decent shot.
16: Kumar Rocker goes for you. Last time he had an opener in front of them. Why not this time?
17: Well, you know, on the road, we felt like that was more the case of like coming out of the bullpen. And on at home, he's been really good. On the road, it was the first inning kind of woes. And we'll see what happens on the road or at home. Hopefully, you know, might have changed some things up as far as his routine, his process coming, you know, from the dugout and maybe shorten some things up and not waiting so long to take the ball the first inning. And so we'll see where it's at. Always trying to make adjustments. Hopefully we can get him as a starter and not have an opener each time.
16: Josh Jung not in the lineup today, and Jake Berger not in there either.
17: So Jake Berger was had a scheduled off day no matter what. If he hit four home runs or went 0-for-4 with four strikeouts yesterday, he was going to have off today. We needed to, Brandon Nimmo to be a DH. And so the only way to get him off of his feet with a long stretch of games on was to have Jake off. And so this was kind of get Jake off his feet, get Brandon a DH day. And then JJ was still nursing a sore shoulder. So maybe another day, and hopefully he's back in there tomorrow.
16: And that's today's Skip Schumacher Show.
1: Well, there you go. That's Skip with the Hall of Famer Eric Nadell. So no Wyatt, no Corey, no Josh Jung. You're giving Jake Berger a day off. You're going to need guys to start to make things happen against someone they haven't faced before in Tatsuya Imai.
2: Yeah, it's always tough when you're missing one guy. Imagine missing four key guys It's very complex, but it's early in the year, and this means more opportunity for guys. So I think that today, like you mentioned, just find a way to create opportunities, right? Having Osuna hitting second, Peterson has been doing, you know, decent as a leadoff. I think it's going to help. I mean, I do not like the Burger day off, but he's a manager. You got to respect that. But I think that, yes, I mean, today you got to forget what happened in the road trip. Turn the page. It's a new series with the rival in the same division. Let's have a good game. Let's have a clean game. Kumar, come and keep doing what he's doing. I think we should have a really good game today.
1: All right, well, we'll see. First pitch coming up here in a little bit. Time now for the answers to our Yellowwood trivia question. The six outfielders who have won at least three MVPs. Elvis, you know any of them? You can read the screen now. Elvis is waiting for the answers. Barry Bonds, Joe DiMaggio, Aaron Judge, Mickey Mantle, Stan Musial, and Mike Trout. Well, speaking of sluggers, let's talk about the Rangers slugging and being in hitters counts, how that's worked out for the Rangers. We'll break down that part of the offense next.
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1: Rangers Game Day on RSN is presented by Yellowwood Brand Pressure Treated Pine. If it doesn't have this yellow tag, you don't want it. Well, it's a Memorial Day Monday from Globe Life Field. The Rangers and the Astros getting ready to kick off a four-game series. We got our American flags. We're in the spirit. Thanks to Sydney. She went and found these flags. We got to wave them. You said rally flags.
2: We have to get some rally flags. We're going to give one to Raxia so he can send people a home plate today.
1: That's a great idea.
2: That will be awesome.
1: He's got, you know, his big biceps. get the flag. Hopefully he'll continue to wave guys home with the Rangers getting into some hitters' count. It's, you know, we always talk about hitters putting themselves in positions to succeed. Last week, you know, over the stretch of games, the Rangers led Major League Baseball in batting average and slugging percentage when in hitters counts. That's a super small sample size. You can see below that, though, prior to that, you know, they hadn't been as successful. They were below average, you know, across the league in batting average and slugging percentage in those situations. You look, if you're watching on TV, the spray chart of the Rangers' hits while ahead in the count. But the other thing that stands out to me, Elvis, of the 30 teams in Major League Baseball, the Rangers rank 27th in times in which they get into a hitter's count. You know, you put yourself in favorable positions to succeed, you're going to have success more often than not, right? So they took advantage of it last week, but now it's, hey, let's more consistently get into these spots and then take advantage of it.
2: Yeah, I think it's very important, something that the team knows. You know, last week they did amazing. You go to the next series, well, the team that you're going to face know that you are crushing when they get behind the count. So I think that the team needs to just continue to make adjustments where, like, well, maybe the next series the guys are going to attack more the strike zone early because you don't want to get behind. So I think it's just, you know, as a team collectively understanding they're like, okay, next series these guys are probably going to throw a lot more strikes earlier. Let's take advantage of that. So I think that's, you know, from the hitting coach and collectively as a team, understanding that, like, okay, we're really doing great damage here. Next series, let's be aggressive early in the count because they now want to get behind the count.
1: Well, that was a great week in terms of taking advantage of being in hitter's counts. We'll see if the Rangers can continue that trend. One thing that they have struggled with this year, when they put the first pitch in play, the results are not good. That is also usually a situation which hitters' numbers are really productive. You look at first pitch across the league, the Rangers hitting nearly 60 points below the league average, and they're slugging around 80 or so points below the league average. What's the key putting that first pitch in play?
2: Well, I think the numbers are speaking by itself. You know, when you're behind the count, you're aggressive. And what the numbers are showing me is that when it's 0-0, they're not being aggressive. They're being passive, maybe taking, want to get, you know, see a lot of pitches. So, I mean, when you see the number, it's very easy. Have the same, you know, hunger when you're behind the count, 0-0. You know, imagine you're 3-1 from the get-go. So I think that will help them a lot.
1: All right, we'll see if the Rangers can get to Tatsuya Imai tonight in the opener of this four-game series. Memorial Day from Globe Life Field, honoring those who served our country, our fallen soldiers, and another reminder of our ability to enjoy freedoms like watching a game. We got the Rangers and the Astros coming up next.
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1: And just across the street, the National Medal of Honor Museum. 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It's Memorial Day. Let's honor what was given as we welcome you to a special Memorial Day edition of Rangers Baseball tonight. Rangers and Astros, another in this long Lone Star series. We pause to remember today the reason why we can enjoy baseball freely here in America. 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
7: The manager of the Texas Rangers, number 55, Skip Schumacher. Ladies and gentlemen, will you please rise and remove your caps? On this Memorial Day, Major League Baseball, the Texas Rangers are proud to participate in the National Moment of Remembrance as we pause to honor the brave men and women who made the ultimate sacrifice and service to our country. 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

Thank you. And now, ladies and gentlemen, Rachel Ann Pierce honors America with the singing of our national anthem.

0: makes a hero? 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
16: From Globe Life Field in Arlington, it's the Texas Rangers against the Houston Astros. Game one of a four-game series. Hello there, everybody, and happy Memorial Day. This is Eric Nadel with Matt Hicks and Jared Sandler, and our engineer Ken Mendez, Dylan Moore, and Adam C. are in master control. It is raining here in Arlington, so we play with the roof closed. The roof report brought to you by Baker Brothers. The lineup cards being exchanged at home plate right now. This is a matchup of Kamar Rocker against Tuyatsu Imai. Imai making his sixth start of the year, 1-2 with an 8.31 earned run average, a much heralded offseason signing. Not off to a great start. He did spend a month on the injured list with what they called arm fatigue. Kamar Rocker goes for Texas, coming off his best start as a major leaguer, actually best appearance. He had an opener in front of him, and it technically was not a start, but he's 2-4 with a 3.60 earned run average. He has never faced the Astros before, and of course, Imai has never faced the Rangers. Your starting lineups are brought to you by Frost Bank, exactly what you unexpected. Jeremy Pena leads off for Houston. He's at shortstop. Isaac Paredes batting second is at third base. Yordan Alvarez, the only lefty in their lineup, the designated hitter, he bats third. Christian Walker is the first baseman. He's hitting fourth, batting fifth. Jake Myers in center field. The sixth place hitter is Cam Smith in right field. Zach DiCenzo is in left field, and he bats seventh. Hitting eighth at second base, Nick Allen. And batting ninth and catching, Christian Vasquez. Pena, Paredes, and Alvarez, Walker, Myers, and Smith, DiCenzo, Allen, and Vasquez for the Astros' third-year manager, Joe Espada. He is without a couple of his big guns on offense, Jose Altuve and Yiner Diaz, both on the injured list. For the Rangers, under Skip Schumacher, it's Jock Peterson leading off and starting at first base for only the second time this year. Alejandro Osuna is in left field batting second. Brandon Nimmo, DHing, is hitting third. Ezekiel Duran bats cleanup. He's at third base. Evan Carter in center field is batting fifth. Hitting sixth at second base, Justin Foscue. Andrew McCutchen in right field hits seventh. Batting eighth and catching, Danny Jansen and Michael Hellman at shortstop is hitting ninth. Peterson, Osuna, and Nimmo, Duran, Carter, and Foscue, McCutchen, Jansen, and Hellman. That's the starting nine against the 28-year-old righty Tuyatsu Imai. Calling the balls and strikes in his second full big league season out of Oxford, Kansas, Paul Clemens. The crew chief, Adrian Johnson, is at first base. Quinn Walcott at second. And Ramon De Jesus is at third. Your first pitch will be brought to you by Perimeter Global Logistics. 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Rangers wearing the home whites. There are Rangers in the logo script across the front in blue. We wear the white pants with red, white, and blue piping down the side. Rocker wears long blue sleeves underneath that white jersey with the number 80 on the back. And the Astros tonight are wearing bright orange jerseys with Astros in dark navy across the front, a dark navy stripe down the side of their gray pants. And Jeremy Pena is making his way into the batter's box to get the ball game started. Coaching at third, Tony Vereschika. At first, Dave Clark for the Astros. They come in at 23-31. They've won six of their last nine and three in a row. The Rangers are 24-28. They've lost six out of nine, coming back from a 3-6 road trip, and they've lost three in a row. Rocker, big over-the-top windup, lets it fly, and the first pitch is inside and hits Pena, and he will go to first base as Rocker's first pitch of the ballgame. Fastball inside clips Jeremy Pena, and he will get the free 90 on the very first pitch of the game. Remember, Rocker's had first inning problems, primarily on the road. In his last start at home, the first two batters reached. Ketel Marte singled and Corbin Carroll walked, but then Rocker got out of the inning with two strikeouts and a ground ball out.
17: Man, you know, Pena got started there, but then held off knowing the ball was coming inside. That got him on the inside of the right arm and also in his bicep almost simultaneously.
16: He's got a big lead at first, and Rocker comes home, and the pitch is upstairs for a ball. As you know, Rocker has trouble holding runners. Six out of seven have been successful with Rocker on the mound this year. Paredes, a 251 hitter.
18: Five homers, 20 RBIs, right-handed batter. Sees a lot of pitches. Infield at double play depth, and Rocker's a ground ball guy. There's a swing and a foul ball back on a sinking fastball, 1-1. Rocker throws the sinker and the slider each about 37% of the time. And then he's got the four-seam fastball and a cutter and a changeup. He has the third highest ground ball rate of any American League starting pitcher. He could use one right here with Yordan Alvarez on deck. One ball, one strike. Time called at the plate. Paredes playing in his 49th game, becoming the regular third baseman when Carlos Correa went on the injured list. Here's the 1-1, and that missed. Two balls and a strike, a slider. In his last outing, the technically relief outing against Colorado, Rocker had a really good slider, got a lot of chases on that pitch. 2-1 the count. Rocker at the belt and to the plate, and Paredes whacks one over third, just fouled past Duran. It's an unusual defensive alignment for Texas on the infield tonight, with Duran at third, Hellman at short, Foscue at second, and Peterson at first. With Josh Smith on the injured list, Corey Seager on the injured list, and Josh Young still out with an ailing shoulder. Two balls, two strikes. Pena, good lead at first. Rocker throws over, and Pena dives back into the bag. The Rangers and Astros played in Houston last week, and Houston took two out of three. They won two low-scoring games, and then the Rangers blew them out in the finale, 8-0. 2-2, here's the pitch. And that's looped down the right field line, and that is foul and out of play. We've got a real big crowd here tonight on Memorial Day. We have three more games coming up in this series. They'll all start at 7:05. Good tickets are available for all three of them. So go to Rangers.com and plan to join us for the Silver Boot Series. 2-2 the count. No score first inning. Pena at first. Nobody out. And here's the pitch. Pena's going. The pitch is high. The throw by Jansen is high. And safe at second base is Pena diving in head first. Well, Rocker held the ball for an unusually long time there trying to freeze Pena. But he still got a good enough jump that Danny Jansen really didn't have much of a chance to get Pena at second. Throw a little bit high. Had it been right on the bag, I still don't think he would have gotten it. So Pena's at second with nobody out. The count now is 3-2 on Paredes. Rocker to the plate, and that one's looped foul off to the right and out of play. Osuna in left field, Carter in center field, and McCutchen in right field tonight. Jake Berger getting a scheduled day off. And Josh Young, the Rangers hope, might be able to play by tomorrow. Apparently the MRI on Josh Young was encouraging. 3-2. And here's the pitch. And a little roller up the first baseline, fielded by the first baseman. Peterson puts the tag on. And Paredes is out, but it works like a butt. And over to third base goes Pena. It looked like Rocker was about to pick up the ball, and Jock must have called him off. Either way, they get the out at first, and the runner advances to third.
17: That came off the bat and had some real funny spin. Looked like it was going to spin back to the chalk, but started spinning more in fair play. And so Rocker, I think, had a hard time reading it, and by the time he was starting to bend down, I think Jock did call him off.
18: The infield is back, except for Duran at third for the lefty Alvarez. And the pitch to Yordan is inside for ball one. Alvarez fifth in the league and hitting at 300. He's fifth in home runs with 15. He has 31 runs batted in. Leads the league in OPS with a 1,010 OPS. And he also leads the league in extra base hits with 26. The big Cuban really fills up the batter's box. Wide apart stance, 1-0 pitch. In there for a strike on a sinker. And the count is 1-1. The only Astro who's ever faced Rocker before is Nick Allen, the number 8 batter, and the second baseman. We're scoreless in the top of the first, but Pena's at third with one out. Christian Walker's on deck. Rocker set at the belt. In comes the pitch. And he just missed with that one. A slider that did not make it through the back door. It's 2-1 with a couple of open bases. Walking Alvarez, not the worst thing in the world. And he walks a lot. His on-base percentage at 415 for the year. 2-1. Here it comes. And that one's lined foul on the right side. Out in front of the slider is Alvarez. 2-2. We mentioned Josh Young might be able to play by tomorrow. Wyatt Langford is going to take live batting practice later on this week. That's encouraging. By the end of the week, he could be ready to play. Maybe on a rehab assignment, maybe not. The injury report for Bailey and Gallion. 2-2. Infield creeps in. Here it comes. And Alvarez, it's a high fly ball to medium deep center field. Should be deep enough to score the run. Carter makes the catch. Pena tags him, heads for the plate, and the throw is way late and wide up the third baseline. So it's a sacrifice fly for Alvarez and his 32nd run batted in. Houston, without a hit, grabs a 1-0 first inning lead. So the free 90 has turned into a run. And here comes Christian Walker, hitting .265, 14 home runs, which is sixth in the league, and 37 RBIs, which is second. He's hit 5 homers in his last 11 games. He had 3 over the weekend in Chicago as they swept the Cubs at Wrigley. Here's the pitch to the right-handed hitting Walker. It is outside. First pitch slider, ball one.
17: I suppose now is not the time to bring up these statistics of what the Rangers' record is when they don't score first.
18: Yeah, we saw last night that scoring first is no guarantee either.
17: Just the 4th loss all season.
18: Yeah. The 1-0 pitch is way inside. And the count at 2-0. Now, Rocker allowing the run here in the first inning has now permitted 11 first inning runs over the 9 innings that he has worked as a starter. Here's the pitch. And that's in for a strike. Again, last time he had an opener, Tyler Alexander in front of him. So it was technically a relief outing, and it messes up all the stats. We don't know what to make of it now. Yeah, he's a great relief pitcher. He has an ERA of 0 as a reliever. The 2-1 offering, and that's outside. 3 balls and 1 strike. Skip Schumacher explaining pretty well today, I thought, that you don't want to have to go to an opener every time a guy pitches. And at home, he didn't have quite as bad the first inning trouble as on the road. 3-1 pitch, and that's high ball 4. So, 2 free 90s here in the first inning. And that's something that, you know, has been an issue for Rocker at times. He's walked 20 in 45 innings. That is a higher than average walk rate, but not ridiculously high.
17: And even with his success recently, you know, his last 2 starts, no runs allowed over 12 and two-thirds, but 7 walks in those 12 and two-thirds.
18: And now Jake Myers hitting .231, 2 homers, 5 RBIs, and that's fouled back. Myers missed about a month with an oblique injury. He's playing in only his 18th game. The Astros have just been ravaged by injuries all season. One of the reasons that they're 23-31, but they are 5th in the league in runs scored, despite a low-scoring month of May. There's a slider swung on and missed. It is 0-2. In the month of May, they've gone 11-11, even though they've averaged under 3 runs a game in the month. They've had a complete reversal from April, when they hit like crazy and couldn't pitch. In May, just the opposite. They're pitching much better, but they're not scoring, other than over the weekend in Chicago when they got 15 runs. Here's the 0-2. Breaking ball. Strike 3 called. Got him looking at a slider. That'll end the top of the first. Houston settles for 1 run on no hits. They leave a man on. And after a half inning, it's the Astros 1. The Rangers coming up against Hyatsu Imai on the Trajan Wealth Rangers Radio Network.
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18: Peterson, Osuna, and Nimmo, three lefties, will do the swinging against the 28-year-old right-hander from Japan, Tiatsu Imai. He's not a big man. He's listed at 5'11", 175. He's basically a fastball slider pitcher. Does throw a change and a splitter occasionally. He might throw in more tonight with all the lefties in the Ranger lineup. We'll see. Peterson hitting 230, three homers, 11 RBIs. Imai in short sleeves deals and misses high and outside for ball one. Paredes at third, Pena at short, Allen at second, Walker at first for the Houstons with Vasquez catching. DiCenzo in left, Myers in center, and Smith in right. Here's the pitch. It's outside to Peterson. Two balls and no strikes. You know, as opposed to a lot of Japanese pitchers, Imai does not have a terribly funky motion, and he doesn't throw a whole bunch of splitters. He's basically fastball slider. Fastball can be a sinker or a four-seamer. Here's the pitch to Jock, and he missed with that 3-0. As we discussed with Skip Schumacher, walks have been an issue. He's walked 14 in 17 innings. But in his last start, he didn't walk anybody. He came out due to a rain delay, or would have gone six innings, according to Joe Espada. Here's a 3-0. Peterson taken all the way, and it's a strike. Jock did not appear to agree with the call from the home plate umpire, Paul Clemens. The pitch was high based on the box that we've just been shown. So it's 3-1 right now. Imai back to the plate, and he misses way outside, ball four. So he missed on all five pitches. The umpire missed the one call that was called a strike. Rangers down 1-0, have the leadoff man on for Alejandro Osuna.
17: But a calculation there by Jock that, given this situation, he's the first batter of the game. You know, it wasn't worth the risk to him being up in the count 3-0 before the pitch was thrown.
18: Yeah, a low leverage situation, yeah, if you will. So here's Osuna, another lefty, and the pitch is outside, ball one. Imai's only thrown 17 innings, so the lefty-righty stats, you don't know what to make of them, but lefties have an OPS over 960 against him. Batting average is about 30 points higher than against righties, but the OPS much higher for left-handed batters against him. Pitch to Osuna is upstairs. It's 2-0, so he's missed on all of his pitches so far.
17: I think I'm taken to a strike.
18: And Osuna's a guy who's certainly not above doing that. He likes to take a lot of pitches. Not a very good road trip. A 2-0, and he takes a strike on a fastball, first one that's been thrown by Imai. On the trip, Osuna hit 360. He went 9 for 25 to raise the average up to 306 for the year. He has 7 RBIs. 2-1 the count. Short lead for Peterson. Infield hoping to turn 2. And the pitch to Osuna is a breaking ball low. He went with the slider there. And he missed with it. It is 3 balls and 1 strike. Paredes plays in at third on the turf against a possible bunt. Here's the 3-1, and it's ball four to Osuna, high and inside. Back-to-back walks. So after not walking anybody against the Twins in his last start, Imai now runs into the same sort of problem that has plagued him in 4 of his 5 starts this year. And we are going to get a visit to the mound by the pitching coach and a translator here to talk to Imai, Josh Miller, on his way out there. And Brandon Nimmo's going to bat with two men on and nobody out. And the biggest issue for Amai this year has been he's been crushed with men in scoring position. Opposing batters are hitting 357 often with an OPS over 1,400 against them when there are runners in scoring position.
17: And back to getting and drawing two walks. Rangers haven't had difficulty here recently getting men on base. Bringing them in, a whole different story, especially in the first inning. Rangers have been outscored with the run here tonight, 42-17 in the first inning.
18: Down 1-0 here, and Nimmo bats with two on and nobody out. Prada stays in at third, and the pitch is high and outside to Nimmo, a fastball for ball one.
17: As stern as Miller's words were to Amai, I'm not so sure Amai needed the translator.
18: Got the inflections. Here's the 1-0, way outside the Nimmo, 2-0. 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That's Steel. 2-0 the count to Brandon, hitting 270, 6 homers, 18 driven in. He's DHing tonight. Amai comes home, and there's a strike just barely at the top of the zone on a fastball at 94. And the count is 2-1. The DH assignment for Nimmo is his 5th of the year. 2-1. And here's the pitch. And he got that one over, a slider, to level the count at 2-2. Duranta's on deck and Carter to follow. The Rangers on the road trip actually outscored their opponents by 6 runs, but lost 6 of the 9 games. All 6 losses were by 3 runs or fewer. A 2-2 pitch. Nimmo hits a hard ground ball to second base. Allen to Pena for one on to first, an easy double play. So a slider induces exactly what Amai needed, the 2-ball. Over to third goes Peterson with 2 outs. 1-0 Houston leading, and Ezekiel Duran is coming up. That is the 5th double play into which Nimmo has grounded this year, and we'll see if Zeke can get that runner home from third. He's hitting 281, 4 homers, 24 RBIs. He had 9 RBIs in the 9 games of the road trip. Amai from the belt to the plate, and he misses outside and low with a slider for ball one. And Maya has thrown 16 pitches. Rocker needed 22 in the top of the inning. A 1-ball count here on Duran, righty to righty. And the pitch, way outside, ball two. Evan Carter, a left-handed batter, waits on deck. Off the first base side of the rubber, and Maya at the belt. And to the plate. He missed outside again. It's 3-0. Rangers, in case you're wondering, ranked 10th in the league in drawing walks. So they have not been among the most patient teams. They're 14th in the league in runs scored. Only the Red Sox scoring fewer. 3-0. And Duran checks his swing on a strike over the inside corner. It is 3-1. Rangers 14th in the American League, 28th in the major leagues in runs per game, averaging 3.9. Here's the 3-1 delivery, and that's right down the middle for a strike. And Zeke got a cookie there and must have been looking for the slider because he got a fastball that normally he might go after. So the count now is full with Peterson at third and 2 outs and Houston leading 1-0 and time called now by Ezekiel Duran. For over 125 years, Globe Life has helped protect families when they need it most. Globe Life, make tomorrow better. 3-2. Payoff pitch. It bounces in ball four. And Duran will take the free ticket, the third issued in the inning by Amai. And here comes Evan Carter, who had a 2-for-22 road trip, dropping his average to 166. Carter does have 5 home runs and 15 runs batted in.
17: Just going to go out on a limb here and say that walking 3 out of every 4 batters is not sustainable for Amai.
18: the kind of thing that gets you put on the injured list with arm fatigue. Amaya is ready. And the pitch to Carter. He takes a strike. It is nothing and one.
17: That's his first strike one.
18: And Carter, with men in scoring position this year, hitting a woeful 152. See if he can get it going here. Batting in the five hole with Foscue on deck. Lissette. A long hold in the pitch. And he almost hit Carter. He spins out of the way of a belt-high fastball. And the count at a ball and a strike. Peterson walking down the line from third. Duran, the runner at first. Not a very big lead. A turn to throw over, and he dives back in.
17: That was a strike.
18: That was the best fastball he's thrown, wasn't it? Again, he got the big double play from Nimmo on a slider. 1-1. Here's the pitch. A swing and a pop-up. Short right center field.

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3: Take a pitch that's up and in here from Rocker for ball one. Smith hitting 211, four homers and 17 runs batted in. Right-handed hitter. The 1-0. And that one also coming in high, a sinker from Rocker, who falls behind in the count. Two balls and no strikes. At first inning, was played in 22 minutes. Give you some more first inning numbers here. The 2-0. And that's hit a one-hopper to short. Handled by Hellman. He checks the seams and fires the first in time to retire Smith. So one away. Zach DeZinzo coming up. In that first inning, 46 total pitches. There were 10 batters. One run was scored. There were no hits. All packed into a 22-minute first inning. Welcome to baseball 2026. Here's DeCinzo swinging and fouling one back into the screen, strike one. DeCinzo, like Smith, is hitting 211 with one home run, two runs batted in. DeCinzo, he missed the first 5 weeks of the season with a right elbow sprain. As he shoots this one into the air, foul. It hit in the first row of the third deck, and they fumble it. Error fans. It falls down below to deck two. And the count, nothing in two to the right-handed hitting DeCinzo. The pitch from Rocker, swing and a miss. Kind of took a little something off the slider there, and DeCinzo is out on strikes. Second strikeout victim for Rocker. Two gone. And that brings up Nick Allen. Allen, who comes in here batting 297. You don't think about him hitting that high. He hasn't in his career. He's a glove-first guy, but he had a really good game yesterday in the series finale at Wrigley. And here he takes a fastball down the middle for strike one. He went 3-for-3 yesterday with his first home run of the season. He scored a couple of runs and drove in a couple of runs. Also stole a base. He had a really good day yesterday. Here comes the 0-1, swinging a foul. And so that makes it nothing in two. Rangers baseball brought to you by Whataburger. Know what? Everyone loves Whataburger's What a Chicken Strips and their signature sauces. The 0-2 the count here to the right-handed hitting Allen, the former Oakland Athletic and Atlanta Brave, and he'll calmly watch a slider spin in for strike three. So Allen caught looking. That's a 1-2-3 frame for Kamar Rocker, brought to you by Pays Online Checkout. We go to the bottom of the second. It's 1-0 Houston on the Trajan Wealth Rangers Radio Network.
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5: Justin Foscue leads it off here for Texas in the bottom half of the second inning. Rangers trailing here 1-0. McCutchen and Jansen set to follow against the right-hander Tatsuya Imai. He works out of the stretch, and his first pitch is up and in here to Foscue for ball one. Foscue hitting .318, two homers, seven runs batted in. He has reached base safely in six straight, and he's hitting .455 in that span of six. Here comes the 1-0, and that one is up. So make it two balls and no strikes. Am I really struggling with command here in the early going? This is his third start since coming back from the injured list. Now the 2-0. And that's popped up foul going into the seats first base side. So 2-1 the count here to Foscue. His last start was against the Twins last Monday. As Eric mentioned, his start was limited to 4 2/3 because of rain. That the rain delay was almost 2 hours. This pitch is in, and I believe it's being challenged by Vasquez. So our first ABS challenge tonight. And
6: calls overturned. Houston has two remaining.
5: Paul Clemens with the verdict. Pitch was on the inside corner. And the count 2-2. And as we understand it, for Vasquez, that really raises his ABS percentage. He had not been good coming in.
7: It gets him up to 32%.
5: This pitch is down and in, and the count runs full. So he's now been correct 8 times out of 25 challenges, which is far below what the catchers are doing all across the league, which I think is still around being correct 60% of the time.
7: Yeah, and he's at 32%.
5: 3-2, and that's hit sharply up the middle behind second. Glove by Allen. A sidearm toss over to Walker takes care of Foscue for the first out. That almost hit Imai, but Allen was stationed up the middle, had to move to his right and handled it very cleanly for the first out. That brings up Andrew McCutchen. McCutchen batting seventh in the order here today. His average for the year now at .200 with a homer, five runs batted in. Kutch 0-for-8. Over the last 5 games, but with 3 walks. And a big swing and a miss here on a first pitch fastball from Imai. Strike one. McCutchen just 2-for-19 over his last 12 games. Slightly open stance as he looks out to the right-hander. And here's one, almost a carbon copy of the Foscue ground ball, fielded by Allen behind second, and he throws him out. That couldn't have been more identical.
7: And
8: Foskew's was hit a little bit harder at 101 miles an hour. McCutcheon's at 97 miles an hour. And again, it's one of the things that's a bit misleading about exit velocity. If you hit ground balls really hard, they're probably going to be outs, as good as the defenses are on knowing where you're going to hit it.
5: And Nick Allen is a very good defender, but primarily on those two ground balls, he was in the right spot. As this first pitch to Jansen comes inside, ball one. The baseball that you and I grew up with, both of those would have been singles in the center.
8: Absolutely.
5: And not even close. And Allen once again is up the middle here as Jansen checks his swing but takes a fastball for a strike. And it's a ball and a strike. Danny hitting just 178, has three homers, 10 runs batted in. 1-0 Astros as we play in the bottom of the second. Two out, nobody on, the 1-1. Swing and a foul tip caught by Vasquez. And that'll make it a ball and two strikes. So the infield playing Danny to pull. The outfield slightly playing him to pull, ever so slightly. The 1-2, and that pitch is outside. So make it two balls and two strikes. Rangers baseball brought to you by Balcones. Discover Balcones Distilling, the original Texas whiskey. Imai lifts the leg, comes home, and fires inside as he misses there with the slider. And the count to Jansen runs full. If Jansen can get on board, Michael Hellman will come up here in the second. The set and the 3-2. And that's popped up high into the air. Right side of the infield. Walker backpedaling onto the turf. And about 10 feet inside the line, he makes the one-hand grab to get Jansen for the final out in the inning. Rangers go in order. And we head to the third. 1-0 Houston on the Trajan Wealth Rangers Radio Network.
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5: Top half of the third inning from Globe Life Field. Welcome in on this Memorial Day Monday evening. Matt Hicks along with Eric Nadel. Ken Mendez, our engineer here in-house. Dylan Moore, Adam C. are in master control. And coming up to lead it off here for Houston, their catcher Christian Vasquez. Batting ninth in the order. Vasquez, right-handed hitter, batting 247. Rocker deals. And that first pitch is poured in there for strike one. Vasquez, four home runs, 16 runs batted in. Vasquez, right foot just inside the back line of the box as he looks out to Rocker, who delivers this 0-1 pitch low and away to make it a ball and a strike. Rocker threw 22 pitches in the first, but just 9 pitches in a 1-2-3 top half of the second. Here comes the 1-1. And that ball is hit out into right field. Drifting back, McCutcheon, but now he'll come in on this to make the grab off to his left. And Vasquez, the first out here in the top half of the third. And that will take us back to the top of the order. And Jeremy Pena. Hey, Tropical Smoothie Cafe is hosting Rangers relief pitcher Jacob Latz coming up this Thursday, May the 28th, from 11:15 in the morning until noon at their location at 100 West South Lake Boulevard. Here's a swing and a miss by Pena for strike one. It is a cafe takeover and player signing. We'll see you there. Again, that's this Thursday at the Tropical Smoothie Cafe in South Lake at 100 West South Lake Boulevard. The 0-1 up and in, bending Pena off the dish. Make it a ball in the strike. Pena got hit by a pitch his first time up. Stole a base, and that turned into the game's only run on the Yordan Alvarez sack fly. Pena getting hit on the inside of the right arm with that pitch. This one's low and away in the count, 2-1. And as he was trying to move away from it, the ball not only hit between the elbow and the wrist about midway on the inside of the arm, but it also caught a part of his bicep. Now Rocker with the 2-1. Check swing. And that pitch missed. So Pena up in the count here at 3-1. Pena playing in his seventh game since coming back from the injured list. He's 5-for-24 since returning. 3-1 on the way. And that's looped over Rocker and bounces once to second, where it's handled by Foscue. And a strong throw to the first will take care of Pena for the second out. So two down in the inning. Foscue had to hurry again because that ball was not hit very hard. Wasn't hit directly over Rocker. It was hit to the right side of the infield. Kind of shades of the shape and speed of the ball hit in last night's game that ended the game against the Angels, a ball that was hit by Oswald Peraza that, on a throwing error, turned into a walk-off win for L.A. First pitch to Paredes comes in outside and low for ball one. Paredes grounded out. A little screwy ground ball to Peterson at first, his first time up. The 1-0. And Rocker misses away. So two balls and no strikes. Two out, nobody on here in the top half of the third. It's still a 1-0 game, and we still don't have any hits up on the board. Rocker slowly into his motion. Here's the 2-0, and that's grounded foul left side over in front of the Houston dugout. Makes it 2-1 here to Paredes. Paredes with, typical splits, but they're really quite large, as he's hitting 225 against righties and about 325 against lefties. A difference of 100 points. This pitch is down, and the count moves to 3-0. Rangers in the infield and outfield are playing Paredes to pull. We've documented it quite often. All of his home runs have been hit to left in his career. And here he lifts one high into the air, medium left center. Carter with time. He gets under it, and he's got it for the final out in the inning. Another 1-2-3 inning for Kamar Rocker, brought to you by Pays Online Checkout. 2.5 in the books. 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
5: Bottom half of the third inning, Rangers are down 1-0. Michael Hellman first up here for Texas. Shortstop hitting ninth in the order. He's 2-for-11 at the big league level. And he'll back out of the way of this at my fastball that misses in for ball one. Hellman on the road trip made three starts. He made two starts in center field, one at short. Getting the start at short here today, once again with Josh Young dealing with that shoulder problem. Here's a little bouncer, too short, charged by Pena. He's up with it on the run. Snaps a throw to first. Big stretch by Walker toward home plate to take that throw. The throw from Pena was not a good one, but Walker completes the play. A three-time Gold Glover saving his shortstop there for the first out. And that will bring up Jock Peterson. Hey, coming up Wednesday this week, Game 3 of this series with the Astros. If you're one of the first 10,000 fans to come out to the ballpark, you'll get the Skip Schumacher concert-style tee presented by AMR. Tickets are available by going to Rangers.com. All right, Jock drew a walk in the first. And MI starts him off with a pitch on the inside corner for strike one. Well, Jock continues to do what it takes to get on base, coming in hitting 239, but with an on-base percentage of 357. That's above league average. This pitch down the middle, and Jock finds himself down on the count here, nothing and two for Peterson. That walk was his 23rd of the season. Evan Carter, the team leader. Carter has walked 25 times. And Jock, requesting time, steps out for a bit. Now he's back in. Toes of his left foot right on that corner of the batter's box, closest to the catcher. Leo, too, swinging a ball line foul up and out of play on the third base side. Well, on this Memorial Day, plenty of action all around baseball, and a lot of it is complete. Checking the Quick Trip scoreboard. How about those Chicago Cubs? They just got swept by the Astros in Chicago. Cubs starting a series in Pittsburgh today. This offering up and in. Peterson backs out of the way. 1-2 the count. And the Pirates 2-1 winners today over the Cubs. So the Cubs have now lost 9 in a row. The Cubs are now 29-25. They're exactly a third of the way through the schedule. The 1-2. That ball was hit sharply up the middle. A diving stop by Pena. He gets up. A one-hop throw to first is in time to retire Peterson. What a play by Pena. He was stationed up the middle. Had to dive to his right to keep that one from going into left center. And he gets up and he throws him out.
8: That was hit at 105 miles an hour. What a marvelous play by Pena.
5: Just terrific. So two men are out. Here's Osuna. Back to the point on the Cubs, they're a third of the way through the season, and they have two 10-game winning streaks, and now they have a 9-game losing streak. Wilbur Dotel was the winner in that one with three innings of shutout relief. The difference, a Henry Davis home run for Pittsburgh in the bottom of the seventh. First offering here to Osuna is in for a strike. Yankees beat the Royals 4-3 in Kansas City. Tim Hill picking up the win in relief. David Bednar got the save. Yankees rallied for two runs in the top of the ninth to win, getting a two-run single from Anthony Volpe as Osuna pops one foul and out of play in the count, nothing and two. And Baltimore at home outlasted Tampa Bay 9-7. That final in 13 innings. Colton Cowser hit a walk-off two-run home run, giving him walk-off home runs in back-to-back games. And he didn't even enter the game today until the seventh inning as a pinch hitter. This pitch comes inside. It hit a couple of things. Was one of those things Osuna? Apparently not. One was the dirt, and the count had a ball and two strikes. So with the Rays losing and the Yankees winning, Tampa Bay's lead in the American League East is down to 3.5 games. The 1-2, a swing and a miss, and that on a slider away, and so Osuna strikes out, and MI has retired 7 in a row. We played 3 here in Arlington. The Rangers trail 1-0 on the Trajan Wealth Rangers Radio Network.
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8: 1-0 Houston. We have dueling no-hitters going. Yordan Alvarez, who drove in the only run of the game, leads off against Kamar Rocker in the fourth. And the big lefty swings and belts one deep to right center field. Carter back at the wall, and it's out of here. It is in the Ranger bullpen. A first pitch sinker to Alvarez leading off the fourth. It's the first hit of the ball game, and it makes it 2-0 Astros, 2-0 Yordan Alvarez.
5: Easily one of the top 5 hitters in the game today. A very menacing figure in the batter's box, and he laced that pitch. Laser line drive home run. That is, for him now, his 21st career home run in the regular season against Texas in 70 games.
8: 16 homers for the year, 33 RBIs. And that was a good pitch. It was a sinker down and away. Rocker made the pitch he wanted to make. Here's Christian Walker. He walked his first time and pitches inside, ball one to Walker. The Astros now have hit 67 home runs. They've allowed 69. The Rangers are minus 6 in home runs. They've hit 50, allowed 56. The 0-1 delivery, that's a slider that misses, 1-1. Rocker tonight has been almost entirely sinker and slider. Imai has been almost entirely fastball and slider. Imai has thrown a handful of split finger pitches. And the pitch is swung on and fouled back. And the count is 1-2. And Rocker doesn't give up a lot of home runs. This is his 10th outing of the year. It's only the 5th home run he's allowed.
5: And the launch angle on that home run was only 20 degrees. A very low launch angle for a home run.
8: A line drive that just didn't come down. 1-2 the count on Christian Walker. A guy who's hit very well in this ballpark in his career, as Alvarez has. 1-2. There's a check swing roller on the third base side, and that is foul. The fourth inning brought to you by the Texas Lottery. Proudly supporting Texas education and veterans, thanks to the Texas Lottery, Metroplex ISD employees can get big savings on Ranger games this year. 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Rocker to Walker. Another foul ball back. It stays at a ball and two strikes. Tomorrow night, it'll be Jack Leiter for Texas and Jason Alexander for the Astros. A 7:05 start. Here's the 1-2 offering. And Walker takes it low. It is 2 balls and 2 strikes. Walker to be followed by Jake Myers and then Cam Smith in the first half of the fourth inning here.